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0: 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Frank, what's the deal with all your barbecue stuff?
1: 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I love grilling. I love using mesquite wood chips. I love using, like, all the good material, the fuel. 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
0: You know what? I know it doesn't, but maybe get some, like, regular sticks and just make, like, a fire. See what you can do. Improvise! 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

Bourbon and Beyond is back, and 95.7 QMF is going to get you in the gate. It's Josh, and it's at the Kentucky Expo Center on September 24th through the 27th, including Foo Fighters, Dave Matthews Band, Queens of the Stone Age, Mumford & Sons, Red Clay Strays, and many more. 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
1: It's Josh, and a history professor came up with a clever way to catch students secretly using AI. He hid the word Madagascar in white text on the exam, invisible to students, but readable if they copied the prompt into an AI chatbot. So 32 of the 35 students turned in answers that randomly mentioned Madagascar, proving one important lesson: always proofread, especially when your homework suddenly takes a trip to Africa. The most.
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18: Man, I feel like a woman.
19: Meet Addie, the little pink pill. Addie is a prescription medicine for women under 65 with hypoactive low sexual desire disorder that's distressing to them. Addie is for low desire that happens in all situations and isn't caused by a medical condition, relationship issues, or medicines. Addie isn't for men or to enhance sexual performance. Addie can cause severe low blood pressure and fainting. Your risk is higher if

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1: 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Jamie, thanks for listening.

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It's Josh, and I got to tell you something. I love being able to hang out with you. So if you want to hear something, why don't you just let me know, and I'll do it for you. 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You know, maybe something's going on with you, and I can help you out. Well, hit me up. Let's do it.

0: 95.7 QMF, Louisville's rock station. It's Josh, and it's back. I'm talking about our iHeartRadio Music Festival. 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Two nights, one stage. You got performances from people like Benson Boone, Goo Goo Dolls, Kenny Chesney, Snoop Dogg, Weezer, and a whole lot more. 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

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Now you don't need

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QMF. It's really great to know that you're listening to me right now because, well, that makes me feel really good. And even though it's not about me, it's about you. I appreciate you listening, and I just want to say thank you. 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
1: It's Josh, and I got to admit, I'm kind of bored and lonely sitting here. 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

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It's Josh and Louder Than Life. 2026 takes over Kentucky Expo Center, September 17th through the 20th. Tool, Alice Cooper, Sublime, Papa Roach, Rise Against, Iron Maiden, Limp Bizkit. Man, those are all some of my favorites. There's a whole lot more, too. 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

0: 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It's Josh, and when the state fairs happen, you know, it starts getting weird with creations like pickle pie in Minnesota, honey badger pizza in Illinois, and bacon jam caramel apple hard cider, which sounds amazing, coming to the state fair of Texas. Because apparently the goal of the state fair is no longer eat funnel cake. It's to see how many food groups we can combine before someone calls a doctor.
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1: Todd, when it comes to family gatherings, you know, like for the holidays, for example, big family, little family, what are you doing?
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Bourbon and Beyond is back, and 95.7 QMF is going to get you in the gate. It's Josh, and it's at the Kentucky Expo Center on September 24th through the 27th, including Foo Fighters, Dave Matthews Band, Queens of the Stone Age, Mumford & Sons, Red Clay, Strays, and many more. 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

0: 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It's Josh, and if you have a wearable, well, you're now part of the more than half of adults that do that as it tracks their heart rate, sleep, or activity. But nearly a quarter admit that they don't really know what all those numbers mean. Some are even ignoring health alerts. So basically, we've spent hundreds of dollars turning our wrists into miniature hospitals, and then we're like, yeah, I don't know what 117 means, but my watch seems concerned.
1: It's time to...
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0: 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In the words of Willy Wonka, is it Saturday? Is it Sunday? Something like that.
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0: 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Thanks for hanging out. And a Reddit question. I love these when a user asked people to share things that used to be totally free, but now come with a price tag. So a bunch of people responded like free air for tires at gas stations that now cost money. Best answer though, waiting in line. Amusement parks, ski resorts. You all waited in line, whether you were rich or poor. But now if you've got money, the front of the line for you.
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It's Stacy with you. Now, if you're a Queens of the Stone Age fan like I am, they announced the details of their 9th album, Perfect. Awful. What a terrible name. They got a couple singles off there, but that is out on October 30th.

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It's Stacy. And we'll never give you the silent treatment. If we do, it's called dead air. 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

0: If you don't get your meat, you can't have any pudding. 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You behind the bench stand! 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
1: 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It's Stacy and tons of festivals every year. I love to rattle them off, even if we can't go. Ocean's Calling. This is Ocean City, Maryland. September, got Dave Matthews Band, Hootie and the Blowfish, 21 Pilots, Gwen Stefani, Mumford & Sons, Matchbox 20, Goo Goo Dolls, Third Eye Blind, All Time Low, 311, Shaggy.

0: Louisville's Rock Station, 95.7 QMF. Thanks for hanging out. It's Stacy with you. A ton of movies if you're going to go catch a flick. Now, for the kids, depending on the ages of the kids, of course, Spider-Man Brand New Day with Tom Holland as that Spider-Man. But the other Spider-Man, Andrew Garfield, starring in a movie for the kids called A Magic Faraway Tree. And there's Paw Patrol, the Dino movie. How many Paw Patrols are there? I don't know. There's five Toy Stories. That took them 30 years to get there, though. That's still in theaters, as well as Moana, the live action, if you're going to take the kids.
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All right, so the details on Ozfest have come out. 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

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Thanks for hanging out. It's Stacy, and Billy Idol should be dead. The documentary all about said man. It's on TV.

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It's Stacy in the best cities for football fans. Wallet Hub ranked 253 cities across 21 different metrics. Fan engagement, stadium capacity. They didn't specify, but I'm assuming level of insanity. And Pittsburgh tops the list 4 years in a row, in fact, followed by Dallas and then

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Thanks for hanging out. It's Stacy with you and Nimrod's A Green Day Comedy. That is still in theaters if you want to go catch that one. Chronicling a band that gets to open up for Green Day. So indeed, Billy Joe Armstrong, Quentin, Trey Cole, all in the movie. As well as Fred Armisen.

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95.7 QMF, Louisville's rock station. It's Stacy. Thanks for hanging out. So Jack White has that new solo album out, Frozen Charlotte, with G.O.D. and the Broken Ribs, one of the big singles, Dollar Bill as well, and a big tour to follow suit in the fall.

0: 95.7 QMF. It's Stacy. Thanks for hanging out and hope your ears are good. You know, there's an estimated 40 million U.S. adults that have hearing loss as a result of just normal noise exposure. So earbuds at a high volume, using a hairdryer every day, operating heavy machinery. You know, you work on the job like that, driving with the windows down even. I work in radio. My ears are precious to me. I try not to even fly because I don't like what airplanes do to my ears. Let's take care of our ears. And those of you in your 20s and you're going to a lot of shows, you're not too cool for ear protection.
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1: 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Thanks for hanging out. Flea from the Red Hot Chili Peppers, he relisted his Malibu home for like just shy of $8 million. 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

0: 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Hi, it's Stacy. Thanks for hanging out. If you're a Queens of the Stone Age fan, I am. Love them. Lullabies to Paralyze. Like Clockwork, I love. But their ninth studio album is set to be released, titled Perfect. And every song is supposed to sound like it's from a different world. Cool. Out on October 30th.
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It's Stacy, and we know you can't see us, and that's just the way we like it. Our broadcasting attire would dismay you.

0: 95.7 QMF, Louisville's rock station. Thanks for hanging out. It's Stacy with you. So in theaters, if you're going to go catch a flick, there's a ton. August brought us a lot of new movies. Of course, Spider-Man Brand New Day still crushing it. You have The Odyssey even, but the new one, Tony, that's the movie about the early days of Anthony Bourdain. Mutiny with Jason Statham. Try to keep up with the Jason Statham movies. Coyote versus Acme. That one's new. I've been waiting for this one. It's rated PG. You can take the kids. Will Forte and John Cena starring in that one. And then also the Ridley Scott post-apocalyptic movie called The Dog Stars is finally out.
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It's Stacy, and we're a few years in now. Creed, they tested the waters, if you will, a few years back and realized that it's working. The summer of 99 and beyond, crew. So for 2027, this

95.7 QMF, a one-off in the UK. That's what Ozfest amounts to in 2027. Did I have higher hopes? A little bit. So that's going to be a 42,000 capacity stadium that they're going to

0: Louisville's Rock Station, 95.7 QMF. Thanks for hanging out. It's Stacy with you. Not sure if you got to see a movie this summer. In August in particular, you helped the North American box office reach over $1 billion. Holy moly. Mostly because of Spider-Man Brand New Day. That accounted for close to $700 million.
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It's Stacy with you in the Linkin Park Unshatter documentary hitting theaters. 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

0: 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Thanks for hanging out. It's Stacy with you. The voice, I think, still of Bonnaroo Radio. That's on the iHeartRadio app if you want to pull that up. But Bonnaroo, one of the longest running, biggest music festivals in the U.S., they did announce that they're going to be taking 2027 off. And this is after 2025, you know, was canceled. They had that huge series of just strong storms dumping all over those grounds in Manchester, Tennessee. And so they've been trying to take care of that, but ultimately had to take 2027 off. So we'll see. 28, will it be back?
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Sometimes you need to give the finger to a tough day, and we're here for that. 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

0: 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Hi, it's Stacy with you. Now, how many Jason Statham movies have there been? Number one, how many have you seen? New one, Mutiny, in theaters if you're going to go catch a flick. But also new is The Dog Stars. That's that Ridley Scott post-apocalyptic movie, of course. Something about a flu. Uh-huh. And Coyote versus Acme. That's with Will Forte, who I love, John Cena in that one too. And the movie about Anthony Bourdain, the early days of his life, called Tony. Still in theaters.
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There's still talks of Rush maybe doing a Las Vegas residency at the Sphere. We'll see. If so, 15 to 20 shows or so, looking at 2027. A Monday.

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1: I'm Scott Fitzgerald, and welcome to Kentucky Focus. 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
1: Welcome back to Kentucky Focus. I'm Scott Fitzgerald. School choice has been one of the more diverse issues in education policy, but a new Kentucky law is changing that conversation. House Bill 1 allows Kentucky to participate in a federal scholarship tax credit program that supporters say could bring hundreds of millions of dollars in privately funded educational assistance to the state. But supporters also argue this isn't simply about helping families who want to send their children to private schools. They say public school students could benefit as well through tutoring, technology, textbooks, and other educational resources. Joining us to talk about what House Bill 1 means for Kentucky and their families is Caleb O'Brown. He is with the Bluegrass Institute. Caleb, welcome, my friend.
4: Hey, how you doing, Scott? It's good to be here. Back on the Kentucky Focus.
1: Great to have you with me, my man. You know this show all too well, that's for sure. Let's start with the basics. For people who may not know, may not have been really following House Bill 1 closely, what exactly does this law do and what changes for Kentucky families?
4: So this is one of the bright spots of the otherwise very expensive so-called One Big Beautiful Bill. It was signed into law just about a year ago, and it gives individual taxpayers a dollar-for-dollar federal tax credit for gifts that they make to scholarship-granting organizations. Now, states have to opt into this program, and Kentucky has opted in through House Bill 1. And, of course, they gave the opt-in authority to our Republican Secretary of State, Michael Adams. And, of course, he opted in. He signed the IRS paperwork. So now people in students in Kentucky can benefit from that gift. All taxpayers in Kentucky were always able to take the credit, but now students in Kentucky can actually benefit from the program. And I'm happy to detail what that'll mean.
1: Absolutely, and that's what I was just going to ask you, Caleb. And, you know, how can a student who remains enrolled in a traditional public school again benefit from this program?
4: Well, so these scholarships might not mean that some students stay in public schools. It might mean that young people transfer out to a private school or a parochial school, something like that. But for students who are remaining in public school, that's one of the, I think, underappreciated benefits of this scholarship program, is that it can pay for things like tutoring. It can pay for textbooks, a lot of the supplemental stuff associated with education. And so for the average student, let's take give an example, who maybe isn't doing quite as well at math as his peers and wants to improve on that, parents could apply for a scholarship from one of these scholarship granting organizations. And it you know, this could be a Catholic scholarship granting organization or a public school granting scholarship granting organization. Whoever's collected that revenue could then grant that scholarship. And then the kid could go to, you know, a learning center, tutoring center, or the public school itself might set up a program to absorb those funds in exchange for providing kids with some additional tutoring.
1: House Bill 1, again, allowing Kentucky to participate in a federal scholarship tax credit program. And joining us to talk about this is, of course, Bluegrass Institute's Caleb O'Brown. And Caleb, you know, you mentioned, of course, it allows for things like tutoring and textbooks, but a major concern raised by critics of school choice say these programs ultimately take money and resources away from public schools. Why do you believe that isn't what's happening with this?
4: We haven't seen it implemented yet, and there are a lot of the details are still being worked out. A lot of schools are deciding, well, how are we going to benefit? How are we going to benefit from this? A lot of private schools. I should note that when this bill first passed, it had Democratic support in the House and Senate, and that was largely because the expectation that public school students who would remain in public schools had the opportunity to benefit from this as well. The only question before the legislature was whether or not Kentucky's students could benefit. The question before the legislature was not whether or not taxpayers could get this tax break. That was always the case because it's a federal tax bill. Mm-hmm. It's not a state tax bill. So the critics, I think they might be correct in a sense to worry that some of their students will be leaving. I tend to look at this from the perspective of a parent because I have three kids in school. And I think that what allows parents to better meet the needs of their kids is really what the focus ought to be. Now, since this will mean it's a dollar for dollar tax credit, I have no illusions that in a lot of communities, that's going to mean more money for the local public school. Mm-hmm. Yeah. That's what I expect. I don't know that to be the case, but it seems logical that in a lot of communities that don't have a lot of private school options, that a lot of parents are going to opt for tutoring or, you know, extra supplemental education for their kids in taking advantage of these scholarships.
1: Caleb O'Brown joining us now. He is with the Bluegrass Institute, and we're, of course, talking about education in the Commonwealth, House Bill 1 specifically. And as Caleb mentioned, give you a dollar-to-dollar scholarship program as part of the big, beautiful bill from President Trump. Now, Caleb, there are income requirements for families to qualify, and the money comes through, as you mentioned, scholarship-granting organizations. How will Kentucky make sure that assistance actually reaches families who need it and that organizations aren't consuming too much of the money through administrative fees?
4: Well, so one, the scholarship granting organizations have to be approved by the state. And part of the paperwork that the Secretary of State's office has to do is to assure to the Department of the Treasury that the following organizations are eligible to receive these funds. And then the scholarship organization said, we received this money that allows taxpayers then to take that tax credit. It's a little bit of a convoluted thing but it'll make sense. It'll make sense by the end of next year to everyone. But for families that want to take advantage of the program, it is 300% of median area income. And I believe we've interpreted that to mean 300% of median income in the Commonwealth of Kentucky. And so 300% of the median income of the Commonwealth of Kentucky is like 95 to 98% of families. And so the eligibility is almost everyone. I imagine that some super wealthy folks probably will not be able to take advantage of it, but I'm not too worried about them. I'm not going to shed a tear for their inability to participate. But that really means that almost every family can apply. My hope is that the funds in general are support the lower income families, but it's an opportunity that I think every family and every school in Kentucky really needs to take a serious look at. And I would like, before we go, I would like to talk about what schools ought to be doing in order to get ready for this.
1: Of course. Caleb O'Brown joining us again. He's with the Bluegrass Institute, and we're talking about House Bill 1 and expanding education for folks in a dollar-for-dollar scholarship program. And Caleb, you know, I know I'm going to get some folks that say, hey, you're talking school choice, and think about school vouchers, which, of course, is a lightning rod. Is it fair to characterize House Bill 1 this way, or help explain, is it fundamentally different?
4: People who work in the field of educational freedom are careful to separate out things like vouchers from charter schools, from scholarship tax credit or tax credit scholarships, because those functionally are different. If you just don't like the idea of parents being in charge of directing the educations of their own children or being empowered in that way, then it's all a voucher, right? Mm-hmm. Vouchers don't poll particularly well, that term. But this is a scholarship tax credit program where individual organizations, the scholarship granting organizations, are going to be distributing funds to organizations that parents are sending their kids to. It truly is a more decentralized focus to help parents have greater control and help their kids succeed in ways that they might not otherwise be able to afford.
1: Caleb O'Brown joining us again with the Bluegrass Institute, helping us make sense of House Bill 1, a dollar-to-dollar scholarship program that allows educational benefits to be extended to those that live here in the Commonwealth. This as schools get back here as we start the new school year. And Caleb, back to what you were talking about earlier, what should schools be doing now?
4: Well, right now, the state has officially opted in. For private schools, they should confirm their nonprofit status and discuss with their legal counsel affiliation with a scholarship granting organization. Just make sure that the parents who already send their kids to those schools are aware of the program, and make sure that the parents who are also taxpayers have the opportunity to take advantage of that tax credit, because it's dollar for dollar credit, and the eligibility requirement is basically every taxpayer. So you and I, Scott, who I work at a nonprofit, you work in radio. I know we don't have a lot of huge tax liability, let's put it that way. But we can still take advantage of this as a tax break. As for public schools, it would not surprise me at all if organizations like the Kentucky Education Association or other perhaps regional education organizations that are associated with public schools in the state start their own and just say, hey, we're the official conduit for these gifts in order to redirect them out for kids who want to stay in public schools and want to take advantage of the opportunities that individual school teachers and schools want to provide in terms of supplemental education. But number one thing for private schools is to confirm your status and start talking to groups like the Bluegrass Institute, like EdChoice Kentucky, to find out what the next steps are to make sure that your ducks are in a row when this program begins in 2027.
1: Well, and to your point, Caleb, we talked about the schools. What can Kentucky families be doing now, if anything, to begin accessing these benefits? Where does someone listening right now say, okay, when this does go into play, what do I need to do?
4: It takes effect next year.
1: Yeah.
4: And it won't start until then. The eligibility is, like I said, it's huge. And for parents, you might want to begin talking to the school that your kids attend or the school that you would like your kids attend. You know, these scholarships could easily be used to help parents take their kids out of one public school and send them to a different one.
1: Mm-hmm. Right.
4: And so we have a lot of inter-district transfers, and it just increases a lot of opportunity for parents. So they just need to be asking questions.
1: Right on. Caleb O'Brown joining us again from the Bluegrass Institute, talking about House Bill 1 that is dramatically going to allow some educational flexibility here in the Commonwealth. And, you know, Caleb, let me ask you this, and I know you're not a quote-unquote educational expert, however, but you do talk policy. Could this program ultimately put competitive pressure on schools to actually improve the educational services they provide?
5: One of the opportunities that I see here is that there will be some schools, individual schools and maybe individual school districts that are going to see a clamor for an exodus. That is, a lot of parents just are not satisfied. Their needs are not being met. And I think the schools and districts where we see that clamor, where we see that attempt of exodus, that's where public education officials need to focus a lot more effort on making sure that they're meeting parents' needs. And for what it's worth, I think the schools themselves will say, hey, look, we're not satisfying parents and we need to improve. So I do see an opportunity there for a lot of schools to take a serious inward look and decide to maybe do things differently.
1: Caleb O'Brown, our guest with the Bluegrass Institute, talking about some educational reform on the way for Kentucky's students starting next year. And last question for you, Caleb, what's success going to look like, let's say, maybe 4 or 5 years down the road?
5: That's a really good question. I think what we will see is higher rates of parental satisfaction. That will define success. I think a lot of parents might just say, hey, my school's great. I'm not worried about this at all. My kids are performing well. But I think success is parents really feeling like their needs are being met, that whatever school their kids attend, that the parents are being listened to, and that kids' test scores are improving, and that kids feel more competent and confident about their lives after K-12 education.
1: He is Caleb O'Brown. He is with the Bluegrass Institute. Caleb, if folks want to read more on this, where can they go?
5: You can get on our weekly, once a week policy email. It's you can sign up for that at bluegrassinstitute.org. And of course, we don't accept any government money. We depend on the generosity of our donors to keep educating people about policy issues in Kentucky. And you can help support our efforts at bluegrassinstitute.org.
1: Doing a great job, Caleb. Thank you, my friend. Appreciate you. And we'll talk down the road, I'm sure.
5: Thanks, Scott.
1: Thank you again to Caleb O'Brown from the Bluegrass Institute for joining us to talk about House Bill 1 and the potential impact of school choice here in Kentucky. And when we come back, we'll shift gears and look at another issue that hits much closer to home, especially for parents. We'll talk about what families should be doing right now to protect their children online and what happens when concerns about online safety potentially become questions of accountability and the law. I'm Scott Fitzgerald. That's coming up right after this on Kentucky Focus.
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1: Social media and kids are now at the center of a major legal battle, and Kentucky is right in the middle of it. The Commonwealth is one of 29 states suing Meta, arguing that Instagram and Facebook have features that can harm young users. The states are seeking major changes, including stronger parental verification and changes to features designed to keep young people engaged on their platforms. And Kentucky Attorney General Russell Coleman says Meta needs to be held accountable. So what can parents actually do to make their children's online experience safer? What should they be checking on their child's phone? What warning signs should they see? Joining us now is Texas personal injury attorney Russell Rusty Reynolds, founding partner of Reynolds & Reynolds Injury Law. And Rusty, thanks for taking time to join us, my man.
8: My pleasure. Always nice to be with good folks from Kentucky.
1: Well, we appreciate you, Rusty. Thank you so much. And as we mentioned, Kentucky, one of 29 states suing Meta. From a parent's perspective, what does this lawsuit actually mean for families right now? And what doesn't it mean?
8: What it means is the states, they're drawing a line in the sand. They're establishing a duty. This is what you should be doing, okay, to protect the kids. So they're establishing a duty to do no harm. They're want to establish that, look, social media sites knew that you're creating a product that's addictive. And so they're trying to establish that to demonstrate that you are responsible and accountable for the harm that you cause in creating such a dangerous product.
1: Joining us again, Texas personal injury attorney Rusty Reynolds, founding partner of Reynolds and Reynolds Injury Law Firm. And we're talking about this lawsuit with Meta and how parents can help keep their children safe, let alone who's really at fault here. And Rusty, regardless of what happens in court, parents have kids using Instagram, Facebook, and other social media platforms. If a parent sits down with their child's phone tonight, what are the first things you want them to look out for?
8: They can look to see how much time they're using it. They can look to see what kind of controls are in place. And if they're not in place, then that's a red flag. Kentucky's debating laws to be able to establish these controls that are going to make it easier for parents to be able to have access to it. The thing that parents can probably do the best is just to regulate the time that they're on there. Now, you can go hire an expert that can forensically provide that. But at this time, it's pretty much at a loss, and they're relying on the states to be able to implement regulation. It's kind of like AI. We're developing AI, but there's no regulation. We developed the social media sites without regulation, and now we're trying to back end it because we've realized what they've done because we now see the harm. We have kids and friends who are suffering from mental health issues because of their overuse of the social media sites. When you create a dangerous product, and you had a duty not to, and you cause harm, I know how to hold you accountable. And that's what's happening here. The attorney generals are getting involved because they have a financial stake in it too, because the states are the safety net for paying for a lot of the mental health that's being accessed due to the problems caused by these social media sites.
1: Having a great conversation, personal injury law attorney Rusty Reynolds joining us now. He's with Reynolds and Reynolds. We're talking about, of course, the Meta lawsuit that's in place and what this means legally. And Rusty, from your perspective, again, as a personal injury attorney, when does an online child safety problem potentially move beyond a parenting concern and become a legal issue?
8: When there's harm. Unfortunately, you can only hold folks accountable from a civil standpoint when you have harm from a duty that was violated, meaning duty to create a safe product, and that was violated. It's unsafe. They've done harm. So you've satisfied the four elements of negligence. A duty not to do any harm, you violated that, and that is a cause of harm. That's when the parents can hire their own attorney. The attorney generals are getting involved separately because they can get involved ahead of time. You've got a dangerous product. We don't want any harm. So we're going to stop you from doing that now.
1: Rusty Reynolds joining us now. He's a personal injury attorney. We're talking about, of course, Meta in the news. And as Rusty mentioned, attorney generals trying to keep children safe. And you talk about the importance of preserving information. What should parents say? I mean, should they be taking screenshots, saving messages, recording dates or times? When
8: Putting that pressure on the parents and a fight between with the kid, I think that could be difficult. If you can, you want to capture what were the controls that were put in at the beginning. If you don't have that, I'm not wanting parents to wait for harm to occur. Getting with reasonable minds, limiting the access, you know, probably 1 to 2 hours might be the agreement you have with your child. There, look at the literature. There's scientific peer-reviewed articles talking about that harm starts to occur or double for the risk of anxiety, depression, and other forms of mental health issues at 3 hours and more. You want to figure out, okay, what's the change condition or the behavior of my child, and try to address that as well with their physician or if they have a therapist as well, because it is difficult to predict ahead other than what these articles and what our experts are telling us, that prolonged use is where you start seeing the increased risk occur.
1: He's got 25 years battling institutions and, well, getting justice for others. He is Rusty Reynolds. He is, of course, founder of Reynolds and Reynolds Law. And we're having a great conversation because Meta's in the news here in Kentucky, especially because they're being taken to court saying that these safeguards aren't in place, that teens are getting addicted to social media and social platforms such as Instagram. So, Rusty, let me ask you, how important is it that a child's correct age and birth date are entered on an account, and could an inaccurate age information affect the protections a platform provides?
8: Well, sure. I think that's one of the triggers they're trying to use is the age verification. If that's properly applied, then that will put in the limits. Can you work around it? That's a good question. I know they've been able to work around it when it was at 18. I think it's going to be a relationship with your child, even though they have these safeguards in place or supposed safeguards to be able to help double up the efforts to reduce the risk. I do see that the regulations are saying you've got to have a reliable age verification model that limits that child. The workarounds are supposed to be limited, just like hacking is supposed to be limited.
1: I mean, you can put whatever birth date you want in there.
8: It's like going to a site to buy, you know, to buy alcohol, or if you're looking at various wines, are you over 21? I don't know how well this works, but I do know the legislation, like the one passed in Texas, says you've got to have a reliable method that uses a way to verify that age. Enough information where it can detect dishonesty.
1: At what point could an online child safety problem potentially become a personal injury or liability issue? And more importantly, Rusty, how difficult is it to establish that a particular platform feature actually contributed to a child's harm?
8: If there is harm, there's forensics, because we use forensics when we have a driver who's in a wreck and they're distracted with their phone use. We can get that phone, and there's experts that can look at it forensically, see what apps they were on. Were they on the phone? Were they watching a movie? Were they doing TikTok? That sort of thing. How many apps were open? All that information is discoverable. In terms of going back to the limits, the duty is on Meta, not the child. The duty is on Meta to be able to confirm that address. And if they don't have a rigorous enough, just like if a bank doesn't have a rigorous enough defense to spam or taking money, then the failure's on them, not the bank holder or the child. It's not like you've got to double up and try to help Meta. You've got to act reasonably. But Meta and these social media sites, they have the duty to protect the child. They're putting the product out there. They're inviting the child to come participate. They have the duty to make those limits in place so that the harm is substantially reduced.
1: Wrapping things up here, Rusty Reynolds joining us now, founding partner of Reynolds & Reynolds Injury Law. He has 25 years experience, as we mentioned, battling corporations like this. And Rusty, let's say a parent discovers something troubling, maybe inappropriate messages, harassment, threats, something else that makes them concerned their child may have been harmed. What's the first thing they should do?
8: Get the child help. If there is an injury, that means you go to your primary care doctor, your pediatrician. If there's a therapist, you go to that. Then you start looking at what are the root causes. The doctor's going to look at a differential. Was there trauma, abuse? You know, they're going to look at all the different potential types and see what's going on. Changes in conditions, changes in environment, changes in relationships. And they're going to look at all the potential causes. And that's what they're going to do, the roadmap as to what's causing the potential harm or the change condition. You're going to see it in your kid, you know, if they're withdrawn or if they're not talking to you the way they used to, if they've had to change in their academic success. You're looking for those changes in behavior. And then you get the help. Then you figure out, okay, let's work backwards. And then we can demonstrate that the social media site, well, they're on there 6 hours, 8 hours, whatever it is. And so then we start looking forensically at what's going on there. There are peer review articles that demonstrate that that type of access, that type of exposure does substantially increase the risk for harm. And so that lays the groundwork that there's a causal connection between that exposure and the harm. So then we've got to demonstrate, was there exposure? We've got the diagnosis of the harm. Now we look at what the root causes are, if that makes sense.
1: That makes perfect sense. Again, Rusty Reynolds joining us now, personal injury lawyer. We're talking, of course, in the wake of the Meta lawsuits that are out there. And I said last question, Rusty, but one more for you, and we'll see if you can help us out. Parents are hearing a lot, of course. They're going to hear more about not only just the regulations, not just this lawsuit, but I'm sure there's going to be other lawsuits like this. Maybe assume it automatically gives them a right to compensation if their child's harmed. What should they know about that, and what should they expect?
8: It's not strict liability where you prove harm and you get paid. It, you know, you still got to demonstrate a violation of the duty and a causal connection. So you would be eligible for the damages that Kentucky allows for when anybody else's negligence, whether it's a corporation or an individual, whether it's car wreck, medical malpractice, you know, a slip and fall, or a social media site that's caused harm.
1: Russell Rusty Reynolds, he's founding partner of Reynolds & Reynolds Injury Law. Over 25 years experience taking on corporations like this. Rusty, we want to thank you, buddy. Appreciate your insight.
8: You bet. Love Kentucky and go Kearns, okay?
1: Okay, that's right. Thanks, Rusty.
8: You bet.
1: And that's going to do it for this edition of Kentucky Focus. A special thank you to Caleb O'Brown and the Bluegrass Institute for joining us to discuss House Bill 1 and the potential impact of school choice here in the Commonwealth. And thank you again to Russell Rusty Reynolds of Reynolds & Reynolds Law for joining us to talk about, well, children and social media in lieu of the recent Meta trials, and what parents should be checking right now, and what families should know when online safety concerns become potential legal issues. And of course, as always, thank you, the listener, for spending part of your day with us here at Kentucky Focus. Going on in Louisville right now, the State Fair is underway. Coming up next week, we'll have some of the sights and sounds and news as the entire Commonwealth gathers in one place to celebrate this great state that we all live in. I'm Scott Fitzgerald. For all of us at Kentucky Focus, I want to wish you farewell. Hey, treat each other well, because we want you back for next week's Kentucky Focus.
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0: Hello and welcome to Moral Side of the News, our weekly discussion of today's top stories from a moral, ethical, and religious point of view. I'm Sean Kalin with the WHAS Crusade for Children, and I'm joined today, as always, by a distinguished panel of local religious leaders. Reverend Chad Hayes, Radiant City Church. Father Joe Graffis, Archdiocese of Louisville. Reverend Michelle Penix, Lighthouse Christian Church. Rabbi Stan Miles, Louisville Melton School. And Lisa Marie Bolin, LMPD and Anchorage Middletown Fire EMS Chaplain. We begin this week with the Lindsey Clancy trial.
1: Courtroom tensions running high as the Lindsey Clancy murder trial enters its fifth week, with the 36-year-old nurse accused of killing her three young children. Testimony ending abruptly this afternoon after a medical expert for the prosecution alluded to Clancy's Catholic faith, defense lawyers demanding a mistrial.
2: This is intentional misconduct on the part of the prosecution.
1: Clancy's lawyers objecting to a forensic psychologist who testified about the final words Clancy told her children as she strangled them to death inside the basement of their Massachusetts family home back in 2023.
3: In the course of strangling each child, she said, "Go to God, baby, go to God." And that was part of her expectation that she and the children would be together in heaven with God. She was raised as a Catholic, and this, as I understand Catholic considerations, that's not necessarily what happens. But when I ask her about that, when I said, "Isn't suicide a mortal sin?"
1: The judge rejecting the defense motion for a mistrial, but blasting the prosecution, calling the psychologist's remarks inappropriate.
4: What I am going to do is I'm going to bring the jury in. I'm going to tell them to disregard it. I'm going to tell them that's an inappropriate area of inquiry and that this witness's understanding of Catholic dogma or Catholic teaching is irrelevant.
1: The case has captured the nation's attention on postpartum mental health. Clancy has found scores of supporters who believe the defense argument that she loved 5-year-old Cora, 3-year-old Dawson, and 8-month-old Callan, and that she was begging for help as she battled postpartum psychosis.
0: So panel of religion is playing a big role in this trial over the past couple of weeks. Your thoughts?
5: Well, I guess as the Catholic here, she has a distorted notion of Catholic theology for sure. I mean, these innocent children, but evidently, I don't know how the doctors say there's not some mental illness here. And the way she was approaching this whole thing, I just can't imagine how a mother could kill her kids thinking, "Well, I'll kill myself, we'll all go to heaven." I mean, that's just really distorted. And it shows again that sometimes religion can be distorted by people, no matter what religion that might be, and get us into thinking patterns that are certainly not of God. And certainly we would say killing innocent children is evil, is sinful, and killing yourself, we would say, is also sinful. But somehow that's distorted now. Whether she's in and out of mental illness, can be sane sometimes and insane, or at other times it seems really strange in this particular situation. But I thought getting Catholic theology into this probably did kind of distort this in one shape or form, way, shape, or form. So I think the judge was probably right saying, okay, we don't need to go into that. But that was at least my initial reaction.
6: Why didn't somebody pick up on the signs? She was married. She had a husband. She was a nurse. She worked in a hospital. The fact that she, no one recognized what she was going through,
5: right,
6: is astounding to me.
7: It is, but I think it happens more times than not. I also want to go back to the thought because as a believer, I don't interpret suicide as a sin. I refer to some examples in the Bible in the case of Samson and how his life came to an end by choice and other examples. But I think in this particular case, to your point, I wouldn't doubt that they didn't reach out. One of the things that we know about mental health is that those caregivers and those that are with those people who are struggling very often reach out, but there's no one to reach out to. There's no one who can help on the other end. It always comes down to whether or not you think that person is a danger to themselves or to someone else. And if that box is checked, it's still a matter of, now what do we do? Is it a 3-day stay in the hospital and come back? Do other people get to get involved? So it's not, you know, always as clear as we'd want it to be. I also think that, you know, in this particular case, I'm reminded about, you know, Jesus on the cross who said, forgive them for they know not what they do. That sometimes people do very evil things not in their right mind. And sometimes they are in their right mind and do evil things. So there is just, we keep coming back to this topic of mental health, and it's something that we've yet to figure out.
5: And I just want to clarify, and you helped a little bit. I mean, when I say it's a sin, it's a wrong moral choice from our vantage point. Mm-hmm. But that doesn't mean we don't forgive.
7: Right.
5: You know, I think in past history, sometimes even in our own church, we've not allowed funerals for someone who committed suicide. Mm. That's no longer true. Mm. I mean, because I think so often someone who takes their own life has some mental health condition.
7: Yeah, yeah.
8: The Bible, I think, as we look in Scripture from Christian perspective, shows that God's just and he's merciful. And I think in this situation, both apply. And both of those attributes point to the goodness of God. He requires justice for evil, and yet he's a forgiving and gracious God. It's demonstrated by the cross and his own action to save mankind. But when we look at it's such a complex, I wouldn't claim to be an expert to understand everything. I know what I've seen on TV. I know what I've read. I do think that she had a lot of opportunities. There was a lot of mental, medical, et cetera, family support. I think that her husband had hired a nanny, that he had taken postpartum leave from work himself, was trying to be there to support. This is a hard, it's a hard topic. I have 4 kids. My wife and I, she went through some of these things. Definitely nowhere near this extreme. But just seeing that, it's hard for me to understand the emotions that she was feeling, the hopelessness, the helplessness, the feeling tired, feeling like, you know, she's bound to this new world and has no options. Just those are the feelings. And I was talking to her about it today in our car ride. That she was just how tired she was after delivering our first son, that she didn't even want to nurse the child. And the doctor came to her the next morning just to make sure she was okay. These are real things that women go through. This case has brought attention to me as a pastor. Like, I think we've got to do more. My wife said today that she didn't feel like she had a support system. Mm-hmm. And I think we've got to, as churches, as leaders, we've got to do better to help. You know, we give people license to get married, but they don't have to have it to have a child. And I say that tongue in cheek. Mm-hmm. I wouldn't say that we'd need to, but we do need support systems. We do need to train and prepare married couples or as they're having children, that they need to be ready to anticipate these things, and then to have a support system through that. And I think as leaders, we have to take some responsibility on for that, to meet people where they're at, because they're going to go through these things, and support them, and hopefully to avoid some of these types of situations that might be in our churches or parishes.
9: Mm-hmm. Yeah, many years ago, being a young mom, I did also. I struggled with some of this, again, not to that extent. And I know so I understood it, you know, a little bit of the struggle and the, again, tired, depressed.
8: Yeah.
9: But back then there was absolutely no help compared to today. Mm. And I believe she did seek help in many areas. Mm-hmm. I just, you know, compassion, forgiveness, understanding. But then, you know, we're not judge and jury,
8: right?
9: You know, when it comes to the final. And God is the only one that knows her heart,
8: right.
9: knows right. her motive, and that's where I wouldn't want to make those decisions. Mm-hmm. It's a hard one. You understand. Mm-hmm. You know, and in ministry, day in and day out, it's mental illness. Mm-hmm. It's issues of the mind that we are dealing with constantly. And so wherever, you know, how that falls in ministry and then referring doctors and counselors, making sure everybody's okay, and are you going to hurt yourself? And everybody's aware, if they are, if they tell you. You make everybody aware, but I have safeguarded many people. But if they're going to do it, they're going to do it. And right. They often are very determined because of they're tormented. Mm-hmm. Whatever, however you want to define that, demons, right. you know,
7: yeah.
9: are talking to these people. And so to get them peace, you have an understanding.
8: Mm-hmm.
9: How can you get peace when you have tried?
7: Mm-hmm.
9: You know, and I don't condone it. Of course, your heart breaks for the children and the father. And I can't imagine what he feels like.
6: And she did it in such a calculated way. Mm-hmm. She planned, and it was just really as horrific as it gets.
8: Mm-hmm. It is what so dark, and you just hear the circumstance of how it all happened. It an evil thing, and so whether that was cold-blooded and calculated, or was she under psychosis, or mm-hmm. what was it? The one thing concerning is that we're seeing a move in our society to, like, because of the stress and the psychosis and the things that she was feeling, we have to excuse her. Mm-hmm. I think that's dangerous. Yes. There has to be consequence. And I think our justice system will provide that. I think she'll ultimately either end up in prison or in a hospital and get the care and the treatment that she needs. But I don't think we can forego that. Mm-hmm. We do have to show mercy. We do have to show care. And yes, but justice is required in any mm-hmm. society without that. Because what my fear would be if we just overlook what she's done, totally forgive her of that, then we're opening the door for anybody who wants to use any reason. If I'm drunk, or if I'm psychotic, or if I'm possessed and I murder someone, I have to be held to account,
9: yes.
8: regardless of the state of my mind.
9: Yeah.
8: And if we forego that, it's an injustice in our society, mm-hmm. and it opens the doors for all kinds of lawlessness.
5: It seems to me, to your point, that this is not an isolated incident.
8: Mm-hmm. No.
5: We've heard of several of these cases coming up over the last several months, which, you know, I worry about copycat. Mm-hmm. type of thing, saying, well, that happened there, maybe I should do this, and which is to your point, that there needs to be consequences to all of this, but again, to your point, that I think all of us in any pastoral situation, hospital situation, neighbors, friends, mm-hmm. we need to be aware of, you know, someone needs some help.
8: Yeah.
5: How can we help them?
8: Absolutely. And we have to, hopefully for all of us, that raises our antennas, and we're looking out for these types of things. Because somebody missed it in this case, whether it was the psychiatrist or husband. She cried out for help. She was getting care. She was getting treatment. And yet this still happened. And so we need to really take a hard look at this. And was it, you know, she was on, I think, 13 different prescription drugs. Was she induced into some state of mind that brought her to this place where she was able to do this? Or we need to look at that. We need to really take that hard look and figure out, you know, what gaps were missed, and how can we, you know, work as leaders to try to ensure that these types of things are averted.
7: Well, and one of the things I was going to say is, you know, what I've learned in working with people who have mental health, and even having some personally close to me, we'll never have all the answers.
8: Right. Mm-hmm.
7: You know, we will never be able to point to that was it. You know, mm-hmm. we can't blame anyone. You know, I remember as an educator, you know, we would have a second grader who would say, you know, I'm going to kill you. Mm-hmm. And we would call the mom, and the mom would say, oh, that's just him. That's just kids. And we'd say, mm-hmm. you know, that's never okay under, you know, what area of life are we in where it's okay to say that.
8: Right.
7: But, you know, again, once our society has moved in a way that we've granted permission for a lot of these discussions and and words and the way that we talk with one another. And I think we really have to do step back. We can't blame anybody, but we also do need to do a full examination of everybody in their lane and doing the best that they can to help those that are struggling.
9: Yeah.
0: Well, great conversation. I think that it's going to trial or verdict. The jury is deliberating right now, so as we tape this on Thursday. I do want to move on to the tragic story that happened this week with another school bus shooting in our community.
10: JCPS students hopping off the bus in Park Duval Tuesday were met with LMPD cruisers, the Louisville mayor, and a neighborhood of support, where just hours before, their bus stop was riddled with

0: searching for an end to the violence. An end the Office of Violence Prevention Deputy Director Ashley Webb is working towards.
1: And while we cannot be on every bus stop every day, and we wish that we could, we want them to know that we are walking alongside them.
2: It hits home.
0: Gary Bieber has 6 kids of his own and lives on the same street, saying he saw the shooting happen.
2: Of course, like, I thought it could have been one of my kids. Like, shame on me for not being out there too, not walking my kids to the bus stop.
3: Councilwoman Tammy Hawkins, who oversees this district, is encouraging parents to show up for their kids.
4: If you're not going to stand on the bus stop with your child, take your child to school. It's just not safe.
0: City officials.
2: I should have been out here at the bus stop.
0: And parents left questioning their children's safety.
4: Don't wait until it happens to a bus stop near your home before it matters to you.
5: So, panel, your thoughts on other tragic bus stop shooting in our community.
6: Mm. I can jump in on this one. I would have, first of all, condolences to the family and to all the young people who saw that and now are traumatized for life. Mm. Because of what they witnessed that morning. But I would have to agree to disagree that the solution is not walk your child to the bus stop. Bullets have no name on them. And I don't think that that's going to solve the issue. There are over 10,000 bus stops in Jefferson County for JCPS, and they are not all patrolled. But I do think that there's a lot of layers to this. One, first and foremost, is the spiritual foundation that our families find themselves under and have in their lives as a moral ground for young people to grow up in. But second, I would say, you know, community involvement, see something, say something. There's a disconnect between the community and the police a lot of times. But you can call your local school to tell them issues are happening. You've seen kids in the neighborhood. There seems like there may be something going on to alert. But then from a policy standpoint, too, I think, you know, we see in this year's budget, 28% of the mayor's budget is going to police and 1% is going to prevention. And I think that's where we've got to invest more of our money into prevention programs, because there are enough programs for all of the kids that need it. But we need to fund those programs so they can get some real help. So that's my take. Yeah.
7: And I agree with you wholeheartedly that parents being at the bus stop is helpful, but it's not the solution. I mean, I guess part of it is how teenagers have access to so many different guns. And as Stan said before we started today, that you can make a gun out of 3D. Guns are available, but using that violence to solve issues. We've got to teach our kids conflict resolution, our restorative justice practices, all those kind of things. And the school system is trying to do that, but needs to be funded more to get people to realize you don't solve your problems by shooting somebody else. That's the most disturbing thing, and unfortunately the shootings are happening all over the city. It's not just a West End thing; it's East End, Highlands, everywhere. And I think that's a real pandemic that we've got. That I think all of us, and again, our religious communities, need to raise those questions too.
8: Absolutely. Like the world we live in, and maybe I'm naive, but it just seems like it's more dangerous than the world that I grew up in.
7: Okay.
8: I grew up playing outside until the streetlight came on, come home. I rode my bike or walked to school. I remember walking through neighborhoods and alleys and, you know, to get to the school. And my parents turned me loose every morning. I came home. I was a latchkey kid. Came home on my own. I can't even think of, I live in a small southern Indiana town, but just let my kids go on their own. There's so many worries and concerns. We live in a dangerous world. And so we need more vigilance for us as spiritual leaders. I take that personally. And, you know, our church is in a little neighborhood in southern Indiana. And I want to shepherd that neighborhood. I want to be active. Mm-hmm. I want to be involved. Mm-hmm. When I'm seeing things, I want to get involved and try to bring safety, resolve, whatever we can to strengthen our community. We've got to be active that way. And it takes more. Police department can't answer it all. Like it's been said,

0: parents walking kids to the bus. It can't always happen. It takes a holistic approach. It's going to be the community working together to be able to bring answers and resolve. And there's one scripture I just like to speak, and it's something I pray often. It's a psalm David wrote. He says that there would be no more cries of distress in our streets. And I pray that over our communities, that that God would bring peace to our communities.
1: From what I saw on television, I had a sense that the neighborhood was coming together. From what folks in the neighborhood were saying, and hopefully the idea of having to walk your child to a bus stop every... These folks have jobs. They have responsibility. They can't do that. And they shouldn't have to do that. But if the neighborhood comes together, but that won't alleviate the pain that's already happened. It's too much.
2: Summary? I agree with everything. And it reminds me when we talked about AI and cell phones and all this. It's, you know, we're created by God. Whatever faith, you know, he's the creator. And we have a void that only he can fill. And these children are not being filled with God. I don't care where you live. They need, you could be in church and still not know him. And to know him, to have him fill that place, and then you know what's right and wrong. That is the only answer for all of this.
3: Well said. Let's change topics to Dolly Parton. We've got four minutes left. Beloved Dolly Parton, political, she had no one disliked Dolly Parton. Right. So your thoughts in the final 4 minutes of the show on Dolly Parton?
4: I think she was an amazing woman. I mean, in lots of ways, because when you look at her life, where she started, the only first country music girl, and how that, and yet, I heard Ken Burns this week, who said she was the most authentic person he ever interviewed. But he made a point that I thought was very interesting. She said she was non-binary, and she didn't ever think of black, white, red, green, Republican, or gay, straight. She said, we're all together. And that was always something that she wanted. And she said, I was very impressed with that. Yeah. And I think she, I loved her music, and yet her generosity and her concern for her own people in Eastern Tennessee was really remarkable. We don't have too many entertainment stars that are have held up those values and her faith, you know, and she didn't beat people over the head with it. She just said, I believe in God, I believe in Jesus, and that was remarkable to me. It lost for all of us.
1: Yeah. And she believed immensely in human worth.
4: Amen.
1: With what she did in the imagination, with her imagination library. She has changed and is changing lives for generation after generation after generation. She, even though she never had children, she's building stronger families. And when I think of her, I think of her as an actress. And particularly her performance in Steel Magnolias.
4: Yes.
1: Oh,
2: yes.
5: Absolutely.
3: About 2 minutes left.
5: Absolutely.
4: 9 to 5, too.
0: Go ahead.
5: No.
0: Okay, I'll just say this. I heard that she turned down a Presidential Medal of Honor from both President Trump and President Biden. She just wanted to be who she was, and she left a legacy of kindness and generosity.
4: Yes.
5: This morning in my morning devotion, it was Psalms 37, and it says, consider the blameless and observe the upright. And I am so grateful that we have examples like Dolly Parton. Be a Dolly. Be a Dolly. Care about other people. Be kind. Be nice. And just be sweet. That's what I got from Dolly Parton.
4: And yet a very bright woman.
5: Yes.
4: Not only a bright businesswoman,
5: yeah.
4: but knew how, I mean, she used some of the her glamour, so to speak, for a point.
5: Yes.
4: And at first glance, that kind of turns some people off, but then later on, you understand why.
5: Yeah.
3: Lisa Marie?
2: Yes. I mean, her kindness, I think she showed people Jesus. And I was surprised how sad I felt.
4: Mm-hmm. Yes.
2: I was shocked when I got home because I don't listen to, you know, the news or the TV during the day. And when I got home, I was like, I mean, it hit me. Like, why? Why does it hit me like that? And I think a lot of people are like, why am I so sad? Because she was one of a kind. I mean, right now, I just feel sad.
5: Yeah.
2: We've lost
4: I was concerned about her health. And then, of yes. course, finding out that she did have cancer, whatever kind that is, that... I've had plenty of family members that have died of that. It was like tragic, but gave $1 million to Vanderbilt to develop the Moderna vaccine. Mm-hmm. I mean, amazing. $500 million she gave.
1: She made a difference for good.
5: Yeah.
3: Thank you for a great conversation this week. Sorry, we have to wrap it up. We're running out of time. Reverend Chad Hayes with Radiant City Church, Father Joe Grappas, Archdiocese of Louisville, Reverend Michelle Pinnock, Lighthouse Christian Church, Rabbi Stan Miles, the Louisville Mountain School, and Lisa Marie Bolin, LMPD, and Anchorage Middletown Fire Chaplain. Thank you for joining us this week. Check us out next week for an all-new Moral Side of the News.

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0: 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Talk back question of the day. What adult behavior do you have no patience for? Katrina, what is that for you?
1: People who are rude to service, yes, service workers, 100%. I immediately judge you based on how you treat the person bringing you your food.
0: Yep. No, I'm right there with you, Katrina. I appreciate you being a part of the show. Talk back question of the day. What adult behavior?

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1: 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Talking to my boss. Just kidding. I love you.
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0: 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What adult behavior do you have no patience for? That is today's talk back question of the day. Olivia, what do you got for me?
1: I have no patience for adults cutting in line. 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
1: 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Sunday, fun day rolling on. Got some Foreigner and Green Day.

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Seems it was a dream made up in my head. Look at my watch. It's Sunday night. Figured a beer will make me feel all right. I open up my fridge. Oh, no, not here. The whole thing is real. I'm out of beer.

0: Many portions of the upcoming program have been pre-recorded, meaning they've already happened. And they're about to happen again. So where was it? Oh yeah. Ladies and gentlemen, we're glad to have you here. It's the Bob and Tom Show.
1: Okay, well, we've got to get back to the news desk with Christy Lee, having exited the NHTSA sports desk. What have you got, Christy?
2: A Washington State man helped stop a fire at his neighbor's home, even though he was completely nude. Wesley Howard told King TV, that's K-I-N-G, that his fiancée woke him up just after midnight July 5th, saw an orange fireball outside. He did not even stop to put shorts on before running out in the buff to begin fighting the flames with a garden hose.
1: Yeah, this guy's right. This guy's a Navy vet. Do we have any of this video? Yeah. Okay. Whoa. There's a pretty big fire on the fence.
3: I thought that was the guy on fire at first.
2: I know.
1: And you see the garden hose. He runs out, and he is completely naked. And then he'll come out again.
2: There he is.
1: Now you can see. Fortunately, it's from the back. But obviously, the guy. I mean, the flames are going 20 feet in the air.
2: Yeah. He's trying to stop him from being in his yard.
3: Yeah, yeah.
2: Is what
3: this guy's
2: doing.
3: Not saving the other house.
2: No, he's saving his own.
3: He's putting his fence out.
1: Well, he's saving the other.
3: No, of course he's helping. Of course he is.
2: East Pierce County.
1: Then there's a guy on the other side of the flames.
2: Yeah.
1: I mean, this is a pretty big fire.
3: Yeah, that's nothing to mess around with. And that could get out of control really quickly.
1: No,
2: my gosh.
1: He's running back in the house. I'm not sure what he's going to get. But
3: good for that guy.
2: East Pierce County Fire
3: and
2: Rescue.
3: I don't know why he had a raging erection.
2: He's a pyro.
1: By the way, is that what they do when they
2: set
1: fires?
2: They can.
3: There must be some. Yeah, for some there is a sexual aspect. Yeah.
1: It would have been great if he'd used both hoses. If he said, "What the hell? I just woke up in the middle of the night. I gotta go anyway."
3: Yeah, perfect.
2: East Pierce County Fire and Rescue arrived about 10 minutes later and took over. Mr. Howard suffered minor burns to his foot and forearm. But his home was spared, and his neighbor's house had only minor damage, believe it or not.
3: It looks like it's mostly outside.
2: Yeah, they believe the blaze may have started from fireworks in a trash bin that had not been fully extinguished.
3: Yeah, you want to bucket those first. Water bucket. And then.
1: No, I've got a bunch of fire extinguishers.
2: Oh, I know you do.
1: And I got two fire blankets.
3: Yeah, those are good. Thankfully, I haven't had to use mine yet, but I know.
4: They are very comfortable to sleep under.
1: But
5: itchy.
1: When you're hot as Oscar in bed. His girlfriend insists. I've used a fire extinguisher.
3: Oh, yeah, yeah.
1: I mean, because some moron, me, almost set his living room on fire.
3: Oh, that's right, yeah. An Easter basket.
4: Wait, you used it inside the house?
1: Yeah.
2: Yeah.
1: Messy. Oh, yeah. Yeah, I told you the story. My brother sent me a thing of fruit for Christmas, a basket, and it had this giant hoop on it, you know, those things. And it was this heavily lacquered basket.
2: Mm-hmm.
3: Yeah.
1: And I had a fire going, and it was freezing. I thought, oh, this thing will burn like crazy.
3: He is a bit of a pyro. Yeah.
1: So I heaved it into the chimney, into the fireplace, and that big hoop thing shut the flue.
3: Oh.
1: So then the flames.
3: Oh,
1: I had to have the whole mantle redone. I had to have the ceiling repainted. Oh, it was brilliant.
2: Well, I bet somebody was happy with you that day.
1: Hey, I was in charge of my life then. Those were different days. Shut up. If that happened to me now, I'd be kicked out of my own house. No, but I grabbed the fire extinguisher because I've been around fire extinguishers my whole life. But you never get a chance to actually shoot one off. So, you pulled the pin and shh.
5: Yeah, you don't enjoy the fun of it.
1: Yeah.
5: Because it's an emergency.
1: Oh, yeah. I mean, by the way, there was smoke everywhere. Mm-hmm. It took me a year to recover from all that. Everything cleaned up. So, by the way, lesson learned. Those lacquered baskets, man, did they go up in flames.
5: Yeah.
1: And God knows, I'm sure it was giving off something so toxic.
3: Oh, yeah.
1: Years from now, they'll probably go, well, you know what took him out? And he inhaled toxic fruit basket, and now he's got like liverania or something.
2: We just had a story that mentioned fireworks in Montana. Authorities say vandals blew up a dozen porta-potties in Billings.
4: Nothing. No, I've blown up way more bathrooms than that.
5: Oh, we know.
2: Yeah, we are very well aware. Yeah. The company known as European Porta Potties.
1: By the way, they spell it
2: U-R-A-P-E-E-I-N.
3: Gosh, we're importing those?
1: Have you noticed that there are certain businesses, typically, I think probably the most likely one would be
2: hair
1: places that do the play on words thing.
3: Yeah.
5: Curl up and die.
2: Yeah.
1: Hair apparent. Right. Yeah, all that. But it seems a lot of the porta potty places are doing that now too.
2: Well, might as well.
1: They've got the cute little names, and
2: they anticipate losing some of their portable potties each Independence Day. But this year, the company estimates it suffered.
3: Potable potties. I don't want anything to do with that.
1: That's got to be. Those are some really good filters. I'll tell you what. When in his diarrhea. It came out as delightful potable water.
3: Yeah, mine is still having trouble. I need better filters. Mine comes out looking like Goldschlager.
2: They lost about $12,000 in damages to their portable toilets. Co-owner Chris Vogel told Cowboy State Daily, "We typically lose 4 to 5 toilets every year due to fireworks. There have been at least 13 this year, worse than normal."
3: I think that's a bummer.
2: Mr. Nope. Yeah, he said most of the toilets were blown apart by large explosives, which are not the type of fireworks you can buy at a fireworks stand in the state of Montana.
3: Man, I like some vandals, like some pranks. Yeah. I don't like this one.
1: But there's some 17-year-old guy go, "If I drive to Wyoming, I can get the good. I can get what would it be? The BM-80s. I can get the good stuff that'll really blow up the smithereens."
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26: Such a pretty song. That's kind of an odd name, but it's a beautiful song. You got any more? And he played me another song. It was a wonderful, tender, touching, slow melody. Wow. I'm telling you, fellas, it's a song that would break your heart. Wow. Tears were welling up in my eyes. I said, what's that song called? He said, well, it's another original. It's called Buzzing the Brillo with My Flying Kidney Wiper.
27: Wow, that's a wild name.
26: I said, that's a kind of an odd title, but...
28: Great use of adjectives.
26: You got anything else? And then he played the most beautiful, birdiest little lullaby you ever heard. I said, Bix, that is profoundly beautiful, lovely, and sweet. What is that gorgeous tune called? And Bix said to me, oh, that one's called... My throbbing trouser trout goes for a dip in Hare Harbor.
27: Oh. Wow.
26: Well, I'll tell you, Bob, each song was the same, as beautiful and soulful and heartfelt and melodies as you've ever heard. But all these beautiful songs had lewd, horrifying titles. Right. I can't remember them all, but one of them was called Ramming Speed at Tuna Lagoon. Wow. There was another one called, it was called Love Gravy Weenie War. Oh, man. And there was one called, You Lick Me and I'll Owe You One.
27: Wow.
26: Well.
27: But beautiful tunes.
26: Beautiful. And Bix had written every one of them.
0: Yeah. Uh-huh.
26: And then he played a song that I swear to you, to this day, is the prettiest song I ever did hear.
0: Oh, is that right?
26: And I said, Bix, what's that one called? And he said, it's called Show Me Your Juicy Hindenburgs and I'll Introduce You to Mr. Pile Driver. And I said, Bix, I got to tell you, Bix, that song is so lovely and it's magical. I mean, couldn't you call it something like Autumn Evening in Paradise or maybe just An Evening Lullaby? And I'll tell you, that's when Bix went berserk.
0: Oh, my.
26: He got all red in the face. He starts puffing and huffing, and he says, don't you ever try to rename one of my songs. They're my works of art. Only I can name them. Mm-hmm. I'd never seen anybody so red and so angry.
27: Temperamental.
26: So I said, easy, Bix, easy. Look, I'm going to hire you as my piano player here at the club. And I'm just going to ask you one favor. Please play your wonderful music. Just don't mention the titles of your songs when you're on stage. Uh-huh. We have a mixed crowd of ladies and gents here. We don't want to offend any of them.
0: All right.
26: He said, okay. And he said, one other thing. I don't take requests. I only play originals.
0: Okay.
26: And I said, okay. We shook hands. We had a deal. Well, that night at the club, I don't have to tell you, he starts playing. Pretty soon the place is packed. Everyone's going crazy. They're lining up to come in. Women are swooning. They're throwing roses up on stage. Bix has the crowd totally mesmerized.
0: Wow.
26: And then I noticed that with all this shaking and rattling up at the piano, old Bix's fly is open. Uh-oh. He's on stage working away at the piano keys, and, you know, pretty soon he's a-moving and a-grooving, and something just pops right out of that fly. You can imagine, Christy. It was terrible.
1: I can imagine.
26: He finishes the number. I rush up to the stage and I say, hey, Bix, do you know your Johnson's hanging down over the piano bench? He turns all red. He gets real angry. He says, no, I wrote it. And I don't take requests.
27: Tom, we kind of have a special pseudo guest son in the studio. Here he is.
2: Willie G is here with us. And do we have Mr. Crumb?
3: No, not yet.
2: Okay, we're working on getting Dusty Crumb.
4: Oh, we're holding. Yeah, okay.
5: Dusty Crumb.
2: Yeah. Dusty Crumb.
27: Who the hell put us on hold?
4: This guy's awesome, Willie.
5: Hell yeah, man. It's a cool name.
3: That's
2: And we're trying to find out if...
6: When I was a kid, the sports guy in Central Ohio, Jimmy Crumb.
3: Okay.
6: He was wonderful. Channel 4.
4: Now, this guy is the proprietor of...
2: Wild Man's Pizza, Pasta, and Pythons. This is in Everglades
4: City.
2: Everglades City, Florida.
4: Way down in Florida.
2: Dusty's establishment, besides serving a python pizza, apparently you can take a python in there and trade it in for a free pizza.
4: Yeah.
2: Or I guess it's not a free, it's a swap.
3: It's a swap.
2: And also they have a lot of products. I was particularly impressed with the official Converse All-Star snakeskin sneakers.
4: They look, they're awesome.
3: I need to see
4: these. I'm tempted.
3: I need to see these.
2: It's at Wild Man's. If you go Wild Man's Pizza, et cetera, you'll find it on the internet. We're trying to hook up with Dusty.
4: They have clutches. They have belts and
3: I
4: wallets.
3: I love a good clutch.
5: Oh, man.
3: Yeah. Love a good clutch.
2: What exactly is a clutch?
3: A clutch is there's no strap, and it's usually, it can fit in your hand, and you just hold it. It looks like a giant envelope most of the time.
4: Yes.
3: It looks, or it looks like an envelope.
2: Okay, I certainly have seen those. I didn't realize that's what you called it.
3: You called it a clutch.
4: Your clutch.
2: So if you're putting a lot of stuff in it, you've got your cargo in your clutch.
3: Usually a clutch can fit a phone, some lipstick.
6: This is what we deal with.
3: Your wallet.
6: Right. If you say clutch, Tom thinks clutch cargo.
4: He doesn't think the badass band.
6: No.
4: He doesn't think. Right. Yeah.
6: Nothing but clutch cargo. A bad kids cartoon show-ish.
2: By the way, speaking of
6: yes, honey.
2: Pot calling the kettle black,
6: what are you
2: I believe
6: talking about?
2: You mentioned clutch cargo yesterday.
6: I sure did.
4: Not
6: guilty,
4: true.
6: Guilty as charged.
4: I remember it clearly.
6: Did he use mind control on me just now?
4: Yes, he did.
2: No, he did.
4: No,
2: you mentioned Mary Matalin.
4: Right, and then you went, she talks like clutch cargo. He did not mention clutch cargo.
6: There you go.
2: You said she moves her mouth funny. Okay, do we have, on the phone, I believe we have Dusty
6: Crumb. That's how he works. Here we go.
2: Mr. Crum.
27: Hello.
0: Hey, what's up?
2: Hey, Dusty. It's a great pleasure. We've been, we found out about you yesterday and about Wild Man's Pizza, Pasta, and Pythons. And then when I saw your online store, I lost my mind. Snake everything.
0: It's mind-boggling.
2: It's amazing. Do you make, for example, those Converse All-Star shoes? Do you?
0: I have a Russian, a Ukrainian guy that is a sew master. He's sewing them together for me.
2: Wow.
4: Nice.
2: So how does it work? You just take snake skins and make all this stuff?
0: Yep. We recycle them.
2: Yeah. And now I noticed the reason you were in the news is your establishment, apparently, if you walk in, you can trade a python for a pizza. Is that a dead python?
0: Yeah. You got it. You know what I mean? I don't want it to bite me.
4: No.
2: Yeah. I was just curious.
27: No, you don't need that.
2: I was wondering, because remember those places when you were a kid you'd go to that have the lobsters in the tank at the restaurant? You'd pick one out and eat it.
0: Yeah, red lobster.
2: Yeah, that'd be cool. Yeah. Well, Dusty, are you...
27: It's a great time to be alive.
2: Dusty, are you the kind of person that handles a snake when they're alive?
0: Yeah, unfortunately, I am. I'm the test dummy.
2: Okay, because I saw the photograph of you and you're holding a gigantic snake.
0: Mm-hmm. Yeah, it's a big one.
27: Have you ever been out there on the hunt collecting pythons with the guys who do this?
0: I'm the guy that does this.
4: Oh, so you actually are on the hunt?
27: Oh, okay, all right.
0: Yeah.
27: Now, which came first, the Wild Man's Pizza and Pasta and Pythons, or you hunting for pythons?
0: Well, I hunted pizza before pythons.
27: Uh-huh. Yeah.
4: That can be tricky. You
2: know, I've got a t-shirt. It says pizza before pythons.
0: Yeah. I have a pizza oven in my hunting truck so I can cook pizzas while we're hunting. That's where it all started.
4: No way.
27: That's amazing.
2: Wow.
4: That is amazing. Dusty, is the python for a pizza deal year-round or only during the hunt?
0: No, year-round, every day.
4: Okay.
2: Now I'm not familiar with how to eat a python meat. Can you explain the process? Is it like ground beef? Do you strip the meat off of it? How do you get the bones out, et cetera, et cetera? Are there bones in a snake?
4: Right. Yeah.
0: Yeah, of course there are, yeah. You're the consumer, so we prepare it how you like it. We can make tacos, pizza, whatever you want.
2: So how do you get the how do you get the meat? Do you have to fillet it?
0: Yeah, fillet it off.
2: Hmm. Is it easy, or is it like cleaning fish?
27: I bet you have it down, right?
0: Yeah, I'm the fastest snake skinner in the South, son.
27: The fastest snake skinner in the South.
3: I believe it.
27: What do you think of that?
2: So what? Now, does Python
0: that's
2: have
0: a fact? That's a fact.
2: Mm-hmm. Yeah. I'm sorry. We're speaking with Dusty Crum from Wild Man's Pizza, Pasta, and Pythons, and I recommend the website, especially the store where you can buy cool stuff. And he's in Everglades City. Does Python have a peculiar or a particular taste?
0: It's good. It's got a gamey flavor. It's a good meat.
27: Huh. Yeah.
2: And I know you put it on a pizza. So do you like put it in little sort of globs like sausage?
0: It's kind of like a taco consistency meat,
27: Okay. Gotcha. Yeah, sure.
2: Yeah. Now, what is the most popular way to eat Python?
0: I mean, it's your imagination. It's your wildest dreams,
2: So you can do tacos and...
0: Popsicles. I mean, popsicles.
3: What?
4: Is that right? A python popsicle.
2: So is that frozen?
27: Well, it's like a kebab, right? Yeah, like a chicken kebab, only it's python.
2: That's odd.
0: It could be. I mean,
27: All right.
0: We might be onto something there.
2: Okay. Now, what is the largest selling item from your store?
0: Everybody wants a python wallet from Python Wild Man.
27: Yeah.
0: They want the Python Wild Man wallet.
2: Yeah. I noticed you have python belt buckles.
0: Boots, belt, seat covers. I'm building a 69 Charger, doing the seats in it.
4: Oh, sweet.
0: Python seats.
27: Wow.
0: Oh, yeah, baby.
2: What is it again?
0: That's how we do it.
4: A 69 Charger. And the seats are going to be python.
2: Oh, my God.
4: Yeah, that's badass.
27: Yeah.
0: It's incredible.
2: Yeah. Do you ever wear python trousers?
0: I have some snake boots.
2: Oh, snake boots.
27: All right. Nice.
2: I just bring it up because Jim Morrison, the late Jim Morrison of the Doors, famously wore snakeskin pants for quite some time before his bandmates made him get them cleaned.
0: I can make you some, Tom, you know, no problem.
27: Wow.
2: I'm not sure I could pull off snakeskin.
27: Yeah, you could.
2: I give a certain hip vibe, but I'm not sure it's the snakeskin hip.
4: What Dusty, about, go ahead, Jess.
3: What about a snakeskin strap for your cowboy hat? That's what you need.
4: He has them. He has the hat bands.
2: Oh, you do?
3: That's awesome.
2: Oh, I got two really nice cowboy hats.
4: Yeah.
0: I got those, too.
27: He got it all.
2: Okay, now I want to tell everybody how to find Dusty's website. It's Wild Man's Pizza, Pasta, and Pythons. And it's a great... you got a whole bunch of cool stuff in your store. And do you make some of this stuff on your own? I mean, I know you said you stripped the skin off.
0: Yeah, we process all here. My wife's here with me. She helps me make stuff and make jewelry, make necklaces out of the vertebrae. You know, we use every piece of the snake.
4: Yeah, I saw the vertebrae earrings.
2: Really?
0: Yeah.
2: How many
0: vertebrae are in a snake?
4: How many vertebrae?
0: What? Oh man, there's a ton.
4: Yeah, boy. Yeah, that's.
2: Yeah, I put that in my SATs, and I think I got a check mark.
27: And the website is Wild Man's Pizza, and Wild Man's
0: Pythons, and it's pythonwildman.com for right. My alert.
27: Yeah, Wild Man's Pizza and pythons.com.
2: And you can click over. I'm looking at the store right now. It's just terrific.
4: Dusty, my name is Josh, and I have always wanted to do the Python hunt, and I may be doing it next year. May I join your team, or?
0: Well, come on, son. I'll make you a pizza, you know?
4: Well, can I hunt with you if you go on it?
0: Yeah, come on. Let's go. Let's roll.
4: All right.
27: Let's roll.
2: And now,
0: I'm just now going to bed. You guys are waking up. I'm going to bed.
4: Yeah.
2: So you hunt them at night?
0: Yeah.
2: Yeah, I mean, I know I sound like an idiot because I am, but so how does this work? Are you in the water?
0: Yeah.
2: Like in the swamps, walking around?
0: Yeah.
27: So do you walk without shoes into the swamp and you can feel them with your feet and that's when you grab them?
0: That's it. You know, you got toes in the ground.
27: Yeah.
2: Are you kidding?
27: I don't think so, Tom. No. That's the process.
0: No. Watch on TV.
27: Wow.
4: Yeah, I've got to do it.
27: Well, you're insane.
4: How was last night? What kind of bag did you have?
0: You know, you can see Discovery Channel and History Channel, the Guardians of Blades, Secret Invasion. Watch on TV. I'll show you how to do it.
4: All right.
2: Okay, well, we got to get Josh down there. Dusty Crumb, thank you very much, sir. Once again, it's Wild Man's Pizza, Pasta, and Pythons. Check out the store and make sure you check out. I cannot get over the custom Python sneakers with that look just like Converse All-Stars.
0: I got to correct you 1 minute. They're Snakers.
4: Snakers. Yeah, Snakers. Please, Tom. Yeah.
2: Oh.
4: Show the proper respect.
2: Sorry. You know, I grew up in a place called Shaker Heights, Ohio. Mm-hmm. Maybe you should change the name of your town to Snaker Heights.
27: Oh, that's good.
2: Isn't that nice? Okay, thanks, Dusty. Great talking to you, Dusty. Yep. Appreciate it.
0: Y'all come down. I'll get y'all on the swamp buggy, and we'll get out. Catch a big snake.
4: I got to do it.
27: you got it.
2: Swamp buggy. Awesome. Well, thanks, Dusty.
27: What a great guy.
4: Thank you, Dusty. Boy, oh, boy.
2: Oh, my God. I didn't know you did it barefoot.
27: What Wild Man was talking about, Guardians of the Glades on Discovery Channel. He's evidently
3: featured a big
27: star on Discovery Channel. Yeah.
2: God. Okay.
3: Yeah. Look him up. He looks like a lot of fun.
27: Yep.
4: Nice. Yeah.
3: I actually want to go now, too.
27: Yeah.
2: And you could take pictures of 50 people and said, which guy is there he is.
3: Yeah.
4: Oh, no kidding.
2: He's got the look.
1: Beard, maybe, I'm imagining.
3: Yeah.
27: Oh, yeah.
3: Yep.
2: He looks kind of like Oscar.
4: All right.
3: Okay. Yeah.
2: You know, Oscar's got that look like a CEO that was
4: trapped. He does look sweet.
3: Sweet as can be.
4: Yeah.
1: Oh my goodness, look at that guy.
3: Yeah. Just a great smile and kind of eyes.
4: Well, I'm glad we have an in now.
3: Yeah.
2: So. And he was obviously tired. He'd been up all night hunting the snakes.
3: Yeah.
27: Oh, there's more. Guardians of the Glades is Dusty's show, and then he's made appearances on the History Channel's Swamp People, Serpent. He shows up for those.
3: So. Nice.
4: Okay.
27: Yeah, this guy's a mogul, Tom.
4: Because I want to go with somebody who really knows what I'm doing here and can get me.
27: You should see the swamp buggy.
4: And who, as they would say, put me on some snakes.
27: Oh, yeah.
2: Yeah, I'm looking at the wallets and the, they got a snake belt.
4: Sure.
2: I don't know.
4: It's just a snake. put belt. A tail in its mouth.
27: A snake belt kit. just hand you a snake.
2: Snake belt buckles.
3: I have a
2: Did you see the picture of the beagle with the python dog collar.
3: Nice. Oh, that's awesome.
2: That's sweet.
1: This might sound dumb. If you cut up a snake like every 6 inches and you roasted it low and slow, could you eat it like corn on the cob?
3: I don't know. Yeah, I would try it.
2: Yes, I couldn't I was hoping he'd kind of explain it. I don't understand if it's like a fish where you pull the backbone and the ribs come out too.
4: I bet he hangs them, peels all the skin off, like a catfish, and then he can take the meat, he can grind it up, he can make strips.
3: But yeah. I see you could cook it the way you cook salmon, and the skin would become crispy and good. Don't you think that
4: Maybe. Yeah. But the skin is worth its...
3: That's true. Yeah, you really don't
4: they're using the skin for the
2: other
4: thing.
2: The place locally, there's a place that has everything.
3: Yeah, I could go... Do you want to go check?
2: Do you want to see if they have snake?
3: I can try.
4: Okay. What are you guys talking about? Long John Silver's? No,
2: it's one of those grocery stores
3: grocery store has the hairy croissant seaweed.
4: Oh, it does?
3: It does.
4: The pubes?
3: Yes. I'm going to go get some.
27: Oh.
3: And I'm going to make something, and you guys aren't going to know if it's inside or not.
2: No, we have to give a little. By way of background, we had a news story about a place. Was it in Thailand?
4: It was.
3: Yes.
2: And they called them hairy tacos.
3: Hairy croissants.
4: I want to say
2: hairy croissants, rather.
4: Yeah, I think they used the word pubic.
3: Yeah,
2: that's right. Because it looks, it's a super fine
3: seaweed. It's a beautiful croissant. And then it looks like there is cream inside as well as the puby seaweed.
2: It looks like Penthouse Magazine about 1978 when Bob Guccione was really
27: big. Josh said, it's a horrifying as you think.
2: Yeah.
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32: Exciting. You must be a skier, caller.
33: Well, I tried to, Mr. Obvious. I wanted to be, but I tell you the truth, it really scared me.
32: Well, now skiing can be dangerous. It's easy to injure an ankle or a knee, even break a leg, caller.
33: Oh, you're telling me, Mr. Obvious.
32: Oh, my goodness. Did you injure yourself?
33: Well, no, I guess I was pretty lucky.
32: Then why are you so worried about skiing, caller? Yeah, do you have good ski equipment?
33: Well, I sure hope so. I mean, it costs a lot.
32: Got the boots and poles, plenty of warm clothing.
33: Yep, got all that.
32: Well, if you have the proper equipment and exercise caution on the slopes, caller, I don't see any need for real concern on your part. I'm sure you'll be just fine.
33: Well, Mr. Obvious, it's not me I'm worried about.
32: And you must be worried about your wife, then.
33: No, I mean, she'll be okay.
32: Children, possibly kids. Worried about the kids. Got the youngsters out there on the slopes with you.
33: No, I didn't bring the kids, just the wife and me.
32: Who are you worried about, caller?
33: Hey, Mr. Obvious, I'm kind of worried about those other skiers out there.
32: Oh, well, that's very admirable, caller. But other than knocking the occasional skier down while you're learning, I don't think you can do any real damage.
33: Yeah, that's what I thought too, Mr. Obvious, right up until yesterday.
32: What happened yesterday, caller?
33: Well, the wife and I went out skiing like we'd planned.
32: Yes, please continue, caller. Did you hurt someone?
33: Boy, we sure did, Mr. Obvious.
32: Well, are they okay?
33: Well, some of them are going to be fine.
32: Some of them? Well, how many people did you injure, caller?
33: Well,
32: more than one, what, couple, two, maybe three?
33: Well, it was more than that.
32: More than four?
33: It was 37, Mr. Obvious.
32: 37? How did you hurt 37 people skiing?
33: Well, I'm not sure, Mr. Obvious. It all happened so fast, it's hard to say.
32: Well, excuse my French caller, and I very rarely do this, but how in the Sam hell did it happen?
33: Well, Mr. Obvious, basically, we started out on top of the mountain.
32: Right.
33: And from that point, I couldn't really see much else.
32: Mm-hmm. Visibility very limited, I'm assuming.
33: Oh, yeah. There's all kinds of snow blowing around in my face.
32: Uh-huh. Couldn't see where you were going. That could have been a contributing factor in the incident.
33: Yeah, you think so?
32: But I'm still puzzled as to how you hurt 37 people. Was your wife on the mountain with you?
33: Well, yeah, sure she was.
32: Could she see very well down the mountain?
33: I'm not sure, Mr. Obvious.
32: It doesn't matter. Did she ski down the mountain with you?
33: Well, no, not exactly.
32: Not exactly. What does that mean?
33: Well, Mr. Obvious, I mean, she couldn't ski down the mountain with it. She was up front driving the boat.
32: I'm sorry. In all the excitement, I could have sworn you said she was driving the boat.
33: Yeah, she was up front in the boat.
32: You mean to tell me you had a boat on the top of a mountain?
33: Well, yeah, that's what we did. I mean, it was a ski boat. I bought it special for the trip.
32: It's a ski boat, but it's for water skiing, not snow skiing.
33: It's for water skiing. Mr. Obvious, we didn't want to go water skiing. I mean, it was Colorado. It was a little cold for that.
32: You don't have a ski boat pull you down the ski slope, for heaven's sake. No wonder you couldn't see anything. The boat's propeller is probably whipping the snow all over the place.
33: Well, you should have seen it, Mr. Obvious. It's like a blizzard out there.
32: I bet it was. It's amazing you didn't kill anyone. That's why those people were hurt, caller. You were running over them with a ski boat careening down a mountainside at breakneck speed.
33: We sure were. That tow rope caught about six or seven of them at a time.
32: That's all the time we have for today's show.
33: So you're saying that the ski boat, I should just use it in the water?
32: Yeah, gravity will pretty much take care of everything on the snow, caller. You don't have to worry about a boat on snow. Boats for the water, skis are for the snow.
33: Huh. I never made a connection.
0: What an idiot.
32: Well, that's all the time we have for today's show.
33: Mr. Obvious?
32: What?
33: Thanks, Mr. Obvious. You're alive.
32: Yeah, thanks. Join us again next time on Mr. Obvious Show.
1: Guess Hooker was doing some doom scrolling just now.
2: I was.
1: Anything good?
2: No, I'm trying to find a recipe for dinner tonight.
1: Oh, yeah. How about Pizza Hut? Jeff Oske.
3: Hello.
1: He's at the NHTSA Sports Desk. Ace Cosby's at the engineering booth.
4: Hello.
1: I'm Josh Arnold. There's Tom.
2: One
3: of my favorites.
2: Lemon pasta is always a hit.
3: Breakfast for dinner. Nothing better.
2: Well, we have an outdoor projector, and so we're going to do a movie night.
1: Oh, fun.
2: And you said Sandlot, and I thought maybe we do a Sandlot themed. We
1: Excellent.
2: Watch that movie and do something
5: you
2: like that.
5: You need to watch Sandlot 2.
2: Okay.
5: Trust me.
2: I'll give it a try.
1: Maybe you can do a double feature.
2: Oh, we could.
1: You could go, you want to go ballpark food?
2: Yeah. Yeah, we could do that.
1: Some nachos, some...
5: Yeah, popcorn, obviously.
2: Yes, we have to do popcorn.
5: Think what you get at the drive-in. You get popcorn.
1: Ooh, big soft pretzel.
2: An HJ.
5: There you go.
3: Yeah. second base. You know, the usual. So I'm...
5: You need to take your kids to a drive-in this year.
1: I love a soft pretzel.
5: I don't like it.
1: You know
5: like,
1: what? I'd rather have a soft pretzel than an HJ.
2: And that's where you are.
3: I don't like people eating in my car.
1: When we went to the drive-in, we used to get lawn chairs and sit outside.
5: Sit outside or put the table up. Or you in the back.
2: Park
5: put the back up.
2: Yeah, you park
5: backwards.
3: You know, I hate eating outside.
5: You're just no fun.
3: He
1: also hates movies. You know what? The drive-in's not for him. He hates other drivers.
5: He's shortchanging his children out of a wonderful experience.
1: Remember how honked at the guy who left his headlights on too long?
5: Yes. Oh, yeah. Gosh.
1: There's like a whole etiquette. There's drive.
3: See, I don't even know that. I don't know the etiquette.
2: Yeah. Oh, you would. Yeah, you'd wreck a lot of people's experience.
3: Yeah. Oh, I do that every day.
1: One of the greatest nights of my life was at a drive-in. It was the family. and we saw Indiana Jones and the Last Crusade and The Naked Gun.
3: Yeah. See, The Naked Gun is one of the greatest movies.
1: Oh, that was two of the most entertaining movies I've ever seen.
2: Yeah.
3: So last night I was having dinner with Finn, my 13-year-old daughter, and I looked up, and it was one of those places where there's a restaurant over here, and the bar is kind of in the other room, but they had a huge TV in there. Which I hate, by the way, in restaurants.
5: Yeah, we know.
3: And but I saw, what are they doing? And it was a commercial for the bug assault.
1: Oh,
3: which
1: yeah.
3: I'd never heard of, which are these like pistol rifle things mm-hmm. that you put salt in and they shoot flies.
5: I thought you ordered one.
3: I have got to get one. I was starting to order one and I got sidetracked.
5: Oh, that's a shock.
3: But they're so cool.
1: I almost got you one when I was at Bass Pro last week, but I couldn't remember if you wanted the more pistol or more rifle-y one.
2: Mm.
1: And you I didn't know if I could text you, but
5: I think you're a pistol guy, aren't you?
1: You're a pistol packing mama.
3: I don't know. I mean,
5: oh, with the hat, you're right. The rifle might work.
3: Yeah,
5: does
3: the rifle have more distance?
1: And is it a pump action?
2: I don't know.
3: Yeah. Wow.
1: Well, which would you prefer?
3: I don't know. Can you get a bump stock on them so you can turn them into something serious? No, I mean, because you take out flies.
2: I have the electrified tennis racket.
5: Yeah.
1: That's fun.
5: That is fun. Yeah.
1: My friends and I would see how long we would do the tip of our nose.
5: Are you serious?
1: Yeah. Hurts. Oh, yeah.
3: Yeah. There's a whole show, dumb things that we did.
2: Oh, yeah.
1: Okay. Yeah. Oh, no, you get two of those and do like a little tennis racket like battle. They're fun.
3: I see. Now, it's time to go ahead back over to the news desk with Chris Teeley. What have we missed over
5: there? A Wyoming outhouse expert. Boy, there's a title on
3: you. You know, I'm in my third year at university. Oh, what are you studying? Oh, I'm becoming an outhouse expert.
1: Oh, well, what state?
5: Urging people to stop trying to retrieve items lost inside vault toilets. Adam Fink, the owner of Laird Sanitation.

0: you got a 3 or 4 year old, you can grab them by the ankles, lower them down. They could probably retrieve it right off the top.
1: Now, we had a, this has been in the news because we had two of these in the last couple of weeks. The first one was the guy in Fresno. They had to call the Fresno Sheriff's Department to get this poor guy out. He fell into a toilet in Shaver Lake after dropping his sunglasses in.
2: Yeah.
1: The first article said they sprayed him down before and decontaminated him.
2: Ugh.
1: But the second one was, it turned out when they got there, he didn't speak English. So they had to get someone to come over and translate. I'm sure the first thing translated was numero dos, explaining what he was doing. But he had dropped his sunglasses in there, which is, as I pointed out, was probably the second worst accident involving sunglasses since OJ took out Ron Goldman. And, oh, never mind. but I got a better one for you. This is so brutal.
0: You love these stories.
2: Yeah,
1: there's a lot of detail there.
2: Okay.
1: This is from the Associated Press. A woman who accidentally dropped her cell phone into the hole of an outhouse in a national forest fell in while trying to retrieve it. She had to be rescued by firefighters in Washington State. Brennan Fire Department Chief Tim Manley said the woman who was at the top of Mount Walker in the Olympic National Forest northwest of Seattle had been using her phone when it fell into the toilet. Described as a vault toilet, the tank stores up to 1,000 gallons of what they describe as excreta. I believe that's the Latin for pool of poop. Mr. Manley said she disassembled the toilet seat and used dog leashes to try to get the phone. Mm-mm. Eventually using the leashes to tie herself off as she reached for it.
0: Tom Cruise style.
2: Yeah.
1: This gets better. That effort failed and she fell head first into the toilet.
2: And that, the reason she did that is why Mr. Fink is talking about here. He said these tanks or vaults develop a bit of a crust on top. So the toilet paper you'll see looks kind of like a lily pad.
0: Right.
2: And the objects will fall on top. And you think that's the bottom when reality it's not.
0: You bust through that.
2: Right. Exactly.
0: In 8 feet.
2: Mm-hmm. Which is probably, by the way, what's going on there.
1: After this happened, this woman, I understand she had really crappy cell phone service. Can you imagine?
2: No.
1: God.
0: Like, even if you could retrieve it, do you want it back?
2: No.
0: Yeah.
2: Never. It's all in the cloud. Get a new one.
1: There was a whole thing on Reddit of what objects do you have that you would, if they dropped in, would you actually take the time and trouble to clean off?
2: And
0: I just don't
2: that.
0: Know that I don't know what I'd have. I'm poor enough, I don't care about anything that I own.
1: But this guy, I love the way they describe this guy as an outhouse expert. Hey, dude, quit bragging, okay?
2: Yeah.
1: we all know that you're okay.
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19: I got this nice letter from Doyle.
20: We're getting some good names today.
21: Hi, Doyle.
22: We're also getting some good jokes if you would just take the time to listen to them.
20: Actually, just slow down.
22: The travel cooler. Now,
20: don't get caught up in
23: the right Russian joke.
22: Rushing right into Doyle's arms.
24: It was very funny.
19: So you're saying that when he was in junior high school, he was William the what was it again?
20: Travel cooler.
22: When he was playing peewee football, which is what Chick was saying.
19: I see. And it was the ice chest back in the day.
25: See, now I can't help but notice that you're being a little critical.
19: condescending.
25: Okay.
19: Now, I would like to go with our guest Doyle.
22: He's a card, huh?
19: Tarpon Springs. Oh.
22: Again, good jokes happening over here.
19: Isn't that Hoyle?
24: Oil, yeah.
19: Well, Hoyle.
25: Oh, really? Are you above a near rhyme for a pun?
22: No, I did think it was Doyle.
25: I'm sorry, we stand corrected.
19: Doyle writes, hello from Tarpon Springs, Florida.
20: I always think that looks like Tampon Springs to me.
24: I agree.
20: It does.
24: It does.
19: I always think it's great fishing. We were lucky.
22: Another one will be on the show from Tarpon Springs. Way to go.
19: Well, I'm just glad that you make the juvenile connection between tarpon and tampon. That's nice. Would you like to do some toothpick wisdom about feminine hygiene?
21: Oh, I don't want to hear that.
20: I don't trust anything that bleeds.
25: That nugget.
19: Yeah, thank you.
22: There are three ways to take care of a woman's menstrual cycle.
25: That's right.
22: Tampon.
25: Uh-huh.
22: Pads. And hound hunting.
19: Well, if you're just joining us,
25: take her on a hound.
19: That was referencing a previous...
22: for God's sake, it was 3 minutes ago.
25: Jesus!
19: Hello from Tarpon Springs, Florida.
25: Like tampon.
19: We were lucky enough to see two friends of the show last weekend.
22: That's
19: they
22: great.
19: They were both outstanding.
25: Who was it this
24: Who
25: time?
24: Who was it?
19: The only reason I'm reading this is because of toward the end, you'll see why. This is something that I think only Chick and I will appreciate. However, I'm going to... I'm going to push on. Sorry.
25: Yeah. So be quiet, Josh.
19: We saw Nick Griffin at Snappers in Palm Harbor.
24: Mm-hmm.
19: Snappers. And Saturday, we saw Greg Warren at Side Splitters in Tampa.
24: Nice.
19: By the way, Greg has a new 10 minutes on marching band. It's the best I've ever seen. I hope he turns this into another special. By the way, his walk-up music was... Ladies and gentlemen.
25: Jesus!
22: My God!
19: Ladies and gentlemen. One of my very favorites. Wally Bryson on the guitar, ladies and gentlemen.
22: Oh, that Wally.
19: Oh, great sound. Nice setting on the guitar.
22: I agree.
19: You know what this is, Christy?
24: I've heard it.
19: Watch it switch gears.
26: Understand the world.
19: Blah, blah, blah, blah, blah, blah. It's the great Eric Carmen and the Raspberries.
24: Go All the Way.
19: Go All the Way. Great song. Just amazing.
25: Time now for
0: Stupid World Record
25: with our guest reporter, Tom Griswold. Tom?
19: A personal hero of mine, David Rush, back in the news. David Rush has reclaimed the Guinness World Record for, in this case, the most rolls of toilet paper balanced on the forehead.
1: Oh, this is kind of fun.
19: As you know, David Rush, we've spoke to him several times. Idaho's own David Rush.
24: Mm-hmm.
19: He took back the title after balancing 195 rolls of toilet paper on his forehead.
1: What the
19: for
1: hell?
19: 30 seconds.
24: How
1: Are
24: many?
1: They all pyramided out?
19: Now, do we have the photograph?
25: How many?
19: 195.
2: That's impossible.
1: Yeah, they are pyramided out.
25: Oh, so he has a piece of cardboard in between each level.
19: Yeah.
1: I don't
19: yeah.
1: like that.
25: No, I don't like it either.
19: Yeah. Now he's balancing
24: that
19: them.
24: Seem fair.
25: Yeah, that's
19: very difficult.
25: No.
24: No.
19: What do you mean, no? You couldn't do this.
25: No, I think I could.
19: Now, is this your two-ply? I don't know what the rules.
2: He lost it there.
19: You know, but yeah, but he did it for 30 seconds.
1: I'm all right with two-ply. Two-ply, don't bother me.
24: Don't bother me.
25: I was fascinated by a gentleman who was a cost cutter who liked to watch a dollar save money. He would get two-ply toilet paper and peel it apart and use one ply at a time.
19: But he used a toothbrush and his fingernails a lot.
25: I'm just saying.
19: And getting rid of the grit.
25: That's the way he does it.
24: But see, now I think it should be stacked on top of each other.
1: Tall?
24: Yes.
1: So not pyramided out?
24: Right.
19: Well, that's probably a separate record.
25: Yes.
19: Come on.
24: Really?
25: Yes, but that's something to be celebrated, not this manufactured.
19: Are you kidding? He could go to Costco without a cart and check out 195 rolls of toilet paper.
25: No.
1: Christy,
25: no,
1: I'll try the tall one.
24: Okay.
1: Yeah. We'll get a video of, I'm going to guess I can do, how long do I need to balance it?
19: 30 seconds.
1: 30 seconds is what you want?
25: Whoa.
19: That's what's required, right?
24: Was it on his head?
25: Are we going to set a record?
24: Right on his head.
25: I say 6 days.
24: You have a pretty flat noggin.
1: Oh, I was going to do forehead,
24: head?
25: Hey, Josh, Christy thinks you have a flat head.
24: He has a forehead.
19: It's kind of on his forehead there.
2: Yeah, pizza delivery guy.
25: Where the hell is he?
19: He's got his arms spread out and he's balancing 195 rolls of toilet paper. It's amazing.
1: David, maybe one day take a break from the records and clean that house up.
24: Yeah. Oh,
19: by the way, I got news for his son. Somebody's going as a mummy for Halloween.
25: Hey, you know what? You know what that was? That is, that's a gentleman who's lost the housekeeper.
1: If you know what I mean.
2: Maybe the wife.
1: It is what it looks like.
25: That's exactly what it looks like.
19: Is he in his basement?
24: Single dad? Is that what you're saying?
25: That's what I'm thinking.
19: I don't think.
25: I've got some experience in this sort of thing.
19: I want to show you the growth here. This is important.
25: I can't believe she left.
19: David Rush first captured the record in 2021 with 101 rolls of toilet paper, but lost it. Someone else pushed the record to 152, and he's just decimated the record. 195 rolls of toilet paper on his forehead.
24: So what do you think you could do on your forehead?
2: I'm going to say four.
24: Stacked.
2: I say four.
19: Now you're talking stack them.
1: Yeah, just a tower.
24: Yeah.
19: A tower.
1: Yeah.
19: What do you, for 30 seconds, what do you think? Six?
1: All right, so we got four. We got six.
24: Boy, I don't know.
25: Eight.
1: Somebody's going to have to be next to me on like a step stool stacking them.
25: Nine. Yeah.
19: Now, what you could do is you could start with one of those really huge ones that they have at truck stops.
1: Oh, right.
19: And then you get the double one.
25: Story about Charmin had like the forever toilet roll or something. It was as big around as a tractor tire.
24: It was huge.
25: Remember that story?
19: What was that for?
24: Toilet paper holder you could never find.
25: Yeah.
1: Yeah, what would that be for?
25: You'd never have to change the roll of toilet paper, at least once a year or something.
19: I bet he's maybe did this before this diarrhea parasite hit.
1: Yeah.
19: Probably a shortage right now.
1: Shortage of toilet
24: paper. Once again.
1: Could be.
25: Taxes.
1: I wonder if bidet sales went up during this.
25: Suicide.
24: Diarrhea. Parasites.
25: Parasites.
19: Yeah. It's big in the news. Did you see that they...
24: Yeah, they've said that it wasn't the lettuce now.
19: Now they're saying it might not have been the lettuce after that big announcement.
24: Yeah.
2: Lawsuit.
25: Well, what the hell? What's the new theory?
24: They think it might even be something in the water that they sprayed on the vegetables.
25: That's why I don't eat vegetables.
19: There you go. That's every kid out there.
24: Last week.
19: Well, Mom, it's nothing but hamburger and steak this week.
24: French fries.
19: Maybe a hot dog and fries. Mm-hmm. Okay. Well, that's no. That is that's officially sports. Christy Lee, what have you got over there?
24: Well, if we're going to talk toilets, firefighters in Kansas City rescued a man who had gotten stuck inside a porta potty. Now, according to this story, the Kansas City firefighters were forced to cut apart the toilet after he somehow became trapped between the seats. Video footage of the incident shows first responders using an electric saw to slice through the plastic, instructing the distressed man on how to climb out. The rescue ended with firefighters successfully pulling the man out, hosing him down beside the fire truck, and it's not clear how he was trapped.
1: Right, but
24: I'm kind of confused. Do we have any video on this? Or
19: it's one of these things where the guy falls in.
24: Well,
1: so he does fall in. Is that his arm dangling?
24: He does fall in?
1: No, it can't be his arm.
24: No.
19: Yeah,
24: it says here he was trapped beneath the seat.
25: That does look like his arm. What is that hanging out of there?
19: Yeah, he's stuck in there.
2: I hope it's his arm.
19: He's down in there.
25: Is that his arm?
19: Yeah.
1: No, it's not.
24: No.
1: His arm isn't. It is a pipe looking thing.
24: Yeah.
1: It's like a hose that maybe they.
25: Oh, he's moving. That's
24: beneath
25: part of his.
24: The seat. Yeah,
19: that is that's his arm.
1: No, it isn't.
25: If that's his arm, he's.
1: If it's his arm, he has no hand.
25: If his arm, he's hideously deformed.
1: Yeah. Well, right.
19: Well, is he down? He's down
25: he's
19: in that hole.
25: He's got a hand like a bratwurst. Okay.
1: Right.
19: So somebody's down in that hole, moving that thing.
2: He's holding up.
1: It's something for him to pull up on. Here, yeah.
24: Oh what? My
1: How did
24: God.
1: This happen?
19: I'm assuming the guy dropped his drugs
24: he
19: down
24: can't
19: there.
24: Be
19: why
24: a
19: would
24: big
19: you dive
24: guy.
19: In? Why would you go down into a down into the toilet pit?
24: Well, and it can't be a big space.
25: Down
24: it's
25: in
24: a porta potty, right?
19: No, it's there's a big pit underneath there.
1: Yeah, what is he?
24: There is a big pit?
19: Yeah.
24: Well, porta potties don't have a big pit.
19: Well,
24: I mean,
19: it's not all that portable.
24: It's not that deep.
1: Right, some do,
24: saying.
1: Some don't.
2: What's
1: that tank on? Underneath.
2: What was that? Do you see this?
24: What
1: yeah, it's like
24: hell?
1: A it's like a piece of plastic but he is trying to get out. Well, that's his arm.
2: For sure.
1: You know, you can tell it's covered in
19: this guy is completely covered in feces.
1: This is terrible.
19: I want to say
2: I think he did the same himself.
19: You know, for once the firefighters are going, somebody light a match.
24: But you see how far back they're standing. They're
1: well,
24: like,
1: you know what happened to this guy, I think? The way it looks now? So that's a broken piece of plastic underneath the seat.
24: Yeah.
1: He may have been sitting there, and that broke on
24: you
1: him.
24: Know what? You're right.
1: And he fell right in.
2: I sure hope it just
1: if
2: broke.
1: So, this guy's an immediate millionaire, isn't
2: yeah.
1: he?
2: Yeah.
1: Yeah, I would sue the porta potty company. I would sue the county, the city. I would sue poop.
2: And no one's helping him.
25: The hole is
19: the
25: not.
19: The firefighters are helping
24: no,
19: him.
24: They're not,
2: no, they're not. They're just standing there.
1: They're standing there with their phones up.
19: It probably
25: don't you try to make these firefighters
2: no
25: Americans heroes.
19: It
25: they're
19: probably smells so bad.
1: Yeah, they're waiting for the clothespin.
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37: They come from countries like Mexico, El Salvador, Guatemala, Mexico, Peru, Panamania, and many come from Mexico. Yes. Some of them are legal, some are illegal, but most have one thing in common. they don't know how to habla English. That's why I've come up with my new program, the Jesus Johansson Spanish Language El Learno Sistema. With my El Learno system, you will be able to speak Spanish like a naive person in just weeks. Does my El Learno Sistema work? Well, just listen to these ceremonials from Satisfied Customs.
0: In my job, I work with many people who are Latinos. I needed to learn Spanish so I could talk to them. I ordered the Javier Johnson Spanish Language El Learno Sistema, and in just 5 short weeks, I was able to understand Spanish. Or, as we say in Spanish, I was able to aprehendo Spanish. Gracias, Jorge Jackson.
1: I'm a salesman, and many of my customers are Hispanics. Thanks to the Joe Jimenez Spanish Language El Learno Sistema, I am now able to speak to them in tongues they understand. Instead of starting a sales call by saying, "Hi, my name is Fred," I'm now able to say, "Hola, my llama's name is Fred." Thanks, Julio.
37: Yes, with the Juan Jackson Spanish Language El Learno Sistema, you will learn many important phrases and expressions in just weeks. Listen to a couple of examples taken right from the CD that's included with your Jojo Juarez Spanish Language El Learno Sistema.
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3: ¿Dónde está el crepitorio del dulce?
2: Who is that grouchy old man sitting at the table?
3: ¿Qué es el wrinkly saco bastardo at el mesa?
37: Let's face it, speaking more than one language is very important in business today. 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Learning Spanish with the Jackie Jalisco Spanish Language El Learno Sistema will make you an invaluable asset to your company and expunge your career opportunities. 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
2: I was in a dead-end job, mostly because I didn't really understand how to pronounce Spanish words. 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I ordered it, and in just 2 months, I was promoted to assistant night manager. Oh, excuse me. 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
14: That was magnifico, Señor Jefferson.
37: Oh, darn, I thought it was pretty good.
14: Oh, sí, magnifico means good.
37: Oh, I see. Well, that's handy to know. Merci, Donkey Shane.
15: I was lucky enough to go to 2 concerts over the weekend. And this happened at both of them, and we've all seen this happen. Somebody is dancing.
16: Yeah.
15: All right?
17: Okay.
15: Standing up, dancing.
17: Got it.
15: The person behind them doesn't care for this.
18: Hey, sit down!
15: Has a man asking a drunk 45-year-old woman to stop dancing ever ended well?
17: No.
16: No.
17: No.
16: No.
17: No.
15: And I mean, I wanted to look at these guys and go, why are you? Why are you? Will not work. This is going to make a way larger scene than what is happening if you just let her dance.
7: Right.
8: But was she a woo girl, too? Did she also go, woo?
15: The first girl, Friday at Whiskey Myers and Black Crows, no. She was just dancing. The other concert was Sarah McLachlan.
7: Oh, God.
8: Okay, well.
15: And she was a woo girl.
8: Oh, okay.
15: Inexplicably. It's hard to dance and woo to
7: Sarah McLachlan.
15: To building a mystery.
7: Yeah. Yeah, right. Yeah.
15: But she found a way.
2: Huh.
15: But you just let that happen. You don't.
9: Yeah.
7: So how did it end?
9: And you weren't the one.
15: No.
9: You were just observing this.
15: Was I mildly annoyed by it? Occasionally. But yeah. I wasn't going to let it ruin my
7: right.
15: time. And I certainly let the first, I don't know, let her no, dance.
9: I assume the one at the Sarah McLachlan was topless.
15: The woman what dancing? Is,
9: what yeah.
7: Is, what was, why it, would it you was assume hot. That?
2: What does that have to do
15: you with would have had a ton of assumptions about it.
2: Yeah, yeah.
15: She was in a very sort of Woodstockian type dress.
9: Oh, hippie chick?
15: And a lot of hands.
8: Oh, yeah, that's going to stop. That's
9: awesome. Yeah.
7: Tom would have loved yeah. it.
9: A lot of
10: dirty leg. Could have been a dirty leg, Tom.
15: Yeah, you would have called her a dirty leg for sure.
9: Hairy armpits.
15: None of that. But you would think, you know, but... Gosh darn it. And is there a lovelier voice? Man, oh, man.
7: Oh, she's boy, beautiful. Fantastic,
10: yeah. Good.
9: Now, yeah. You were just talking about, Christy read that letter about...
10: she'll learn to love
9: it's
10: me.
9: Almost a trope, guys having to go buy tampons.
7: You're lucky these days you have the photos. You can look.
9: Yeah. No.
7: Back in the day, you had to just kind of guess.
9: Yeah, and the brand I have to look for, of course, is rather difficult. I think they're like, it's made from like organic cotton. grown by grass-fed monks.
10: Have any of you, can you learn from my mistake? Will you not say things on the air that you don't want repeated later over dinner?
9: Three different stores when I finally found that I bought every box they had. Here's a letter on a different topic.
10: You are a heartbeat away.
15: Well, on this topic real quick. Don't you buy the tampons and also her favorite period food?
10: Absolutely.
15: And then just come home the superhero of Boom. The
7: yeah,
15: month.
7: Yeah, there you go.
8: What's period food?
7: Oh, my gosh. Period food?
10: Well, depending on what.
8: Single.
10: Depending on what year she was born, you get the favorite food of that era.
15: Right.
7: No. Usually when you're on your period, you crave certain things.
8: The Renaissance.
10: Chocolate.
7: Usually, or salt. A salty thing.
10: Yeah. Yeah. It's never protein.
7: Oh.
15: She lets you know. She might not come out and let you know, but over time you learn what her period food is.
9: I had no idea. This is a whole new thing I got to start.
15: Guys.
7: Seriously. You pay attention to your life?
9: I can't pay attention to anything. Haven't you figured that out?
8: Period food.
9: Okay. This is a letter. It says, with reference to that topic, it said, there is one thing worse.
7: What's that?
9: My mother, 92 years old. Asked me to pick up some adult diapers.
10: Oh, yeah. Well.
15: Again, a hero.
9: The store did not have self-checkout. So naturally, the woman at checkout was a very attractive lady. I must have said at least 5 times, I hope this is the brand my mom wants. I hope this is the right size for my mother.
10: Is that supposed to make it better that he's buying things for his mom? Then,
7: test too
9: I
7: much.
9: Made quite a show of... padding, looking for my wallet, so she noticed there was no padding, that I was not wearing adult diapers. I was so self-conscious.
10: Wow.
7: Man.
9: There you go.
15: You guys get self-conscious buying toilet paper?
7: No.
15: I do.
8: I do.
7: Do you really?
8: Yeah, a little bit. Yeah.
10: What
8: little
10: I do bit. Is I
15: It makes zero sense.
10: I find the book Everybody Poops in the store, and I take it with me.
15: Yeah. And you read it while you're...
10: That's right.
15: Smart. I'm going to have to do that.
10: Go ahead, make fun.
15: There is
10: child.
15: A little bit of self-consciousness of...
9: I think the only time is when I've seen someone at, you know, one of those giant, like, Sam's Club or Costco places with a cart with...
15: Yeah.
9: A couple hundred rolls.
15: Right.
9: Which I later found out was because this person was a coach and it was for.
15: Oh, gotcha.
9: I was thinking
10: to
9: myself.
10: What else do you think it would be?
9: I don't know.
15: Well, that's what hinders my. It's because I buy it by the 24 or 36.
10: Sure.
15: Right. I just want to do it quarterly at most. Yeah. At most. Right. And it, like carrying that from my car to my house, I'm like, the neighbor's like, well, there goes the crapper. Uh-huh. Look at him.
11: I buy four rolls.
10: Well, you've got a, don't you, have a really.
9: You go to three different stores.
7: One roll at a time.
10: Don't you have a really mouthy cashier too? Doesn't she notice things that you're buying at the store?
15: At the grocery store, yeah. I had. I had never met her or seen her before, and mm-hmm. I was putting my groceries on the conveyor yes. there, and
10: sure.
15: a lot of yep. vegetables and fruits and lean meats.
10: Uh-huh.
15: And she looked at my groceries and at me, and then back at my groceries and back at me, and said, "Making some changes,
9: shopping for somebody else, are you?"
11: That is my favorite.
15: As a matter of fact,
10: Josh Arnold live on stage.
11: That's in the act now.
10: And that brings us to guess what?
12: Stupid world record.
15: Is it good?
9: If you want to get back to basketball, I have something you may not have seen.
10: I see it all. It
9: got this on. Letter.
10: Okay.
9: Apparently, do you remember Dr. Buckets,
7: How
9: Christine?
7: Could we forget Dr. Buckets?
10: All of us are still in therapy yeah. because of Dr. Buckets, I believe.
7: He's our world record holder for
9: many things.
7: Half-court shots, yep. three-point
9: And he just got the record, what was it, for three-pointers yeah. during 24 hours.
7: Right.
9: We talked to him right afterwards.
10: Uh-huh.
9: And I don't know, I'll give you the source on this, but I don't know if this has been verified. NBA three-point line.
7: Yeah.
9: In 24 hours, according to this from Reddit, my brother broke the world record for NBA three-pointers made in 24 hours. No break longer than 10 minutes. He got zero sleep. Previous record, 11,115. My brother made 11,542 three-pointers with an 86% shooting average over 24 hours.
7: Is it the same guy?
15: This person's claiming that this is brand new.
9: Yeah.
15: Okay.
9: This just happened.
7: Beat Dr. Buckets.
9: That's the contention here.
7: Oh.
9: I don't know still, I mean, it's there's a video and it's just amazing.
10: 23 feet 9 inches, Tom. That's your NBA 3.
7: Mm.
10: Zowie.
9: Sinks one after another. That's absolutely amazing. We spoke with Dr. Buckets, who also has the
7: half-court
9: record. It's amazing, cool stuff. So we'll see what happens with that.
12: Mm. Stupid world you mean record.
10: Steve Prefontaine.
9: No, but isn't there a famous Fontaine?
10: Not.
15: There's a famous runner, Prefontaine.
10: There's a famous Prefontaine. We're not recognizing a Fontaine because that's not what we're talking about.
9: Okay. Wasn't there, what was Red Skelton? What was that?
10: It was Jackie Gleason. Frank
9: Frank Fontaine? Who was the Fontaine? I'm trying to get the reference here.
10: He was the bartender. Okay. Jackie would go in.
9: What was his name?
10: Frank Fontaine.
9: Frank Fontaine, sorry.
15: Oh, okay. How about that?
9: Was he crazy in Guggenheim?
11: Yes.
10: I think he was.
9: Yeah, okay, sorry.
7: What the hell are you talking about?
9: Yeah, I'm sorry.
11: Frankie Fontaine.
10: Somebody, I was talking to somebody over the weekend, and they go, wow, you guys, it's a great show. Yeah, did anything change? Well, it sounds more like we're all sitting at the home talking every now and then. But other than that, who did Frank Fontaine?
9: Well, Steve Prefontaine's been deceased for, 50 years?
15: I was just trying to be a little silly.
11: It was a great joke.
9: I think disrespectful to anyone who's ever rolled.
10: Steve Prefontaine always captivated me because he just looked like a regular guy.
7: Right. He did not look like a runner.
10: Yeah, he didn't look like he wasn't wiry and thin.
15: He looked like a member of Uriah Heep.
10: Yeah, really cool mustache.
15: Right.
11: Did he break the 4-minute mark?
10: He broke everything, baby.
9: He was the greatest runner of his generation. Nikes exist largely
7: because of him. There's a great movie about that.
10: Serial record breaker Andre Ortolf.
13: You ran for me at WrestleMania.
10: Doesn't that sound like Andre Ortolf?
13: Yes.
10: He has a new Guinness World Record title under his belt. The 32-year-old German claimed the record for the most balloons popped with a plunger.
11: All right.
15: Boy, oh boy.
10: In 30 seconds.
7: With the handle part or with the plunger part?
10: With a total of...
15: I'd rather see the plunger part.
9: That is a fair question. Because this is so stupid.
10: It doesn't say in this story.
7: Okay.
9: Well, do we have the video?
7: It couldn't be...
9: Okay, here we go.
7: That would make no sense.
9: He's got the balloons lined up on the floor.
10: The last time we saw this, we detected a needle in the plunger. Is that right?
7: Yeah, maybe.
11: The plunger claim?
9: This has to be a David. This is a challenge for David Rush. This is the kind of thing he's great at.
10: Yeah, great at.
9: But yeah, no, he's using the rubber end of the plunger to pop the balloons.
15: I there are a couple things that I don't. I wish we're different about this. A larger plunger would be funnier.
7: Yes.
15: Right. And the balloons are clearly affixed to the floor.
10: Right.
7: Mm-hmm.
15: It's much more challenging, obviously, if they're not.
7: If you have to chase them around the room.
15: Yes.
9: especially if they're full of helium.
10: Now you've got some.
9: And you got to capture them.
10: No.
9: Stick them in the floor.
10: No.
9: Trap them.
10: Don't introduce helium. Don't cheapen it.
9: Yeah. Cheapen it? Are you kidding?
11: Make them loose balloons. That's a better
10: bet. Make them loose.
9: Now, this guy's a German.
10: Uh-huh.
7: Mm-hmm. Oh, boy.
9: So,
10: what do you got to say about that?
11: Well, I know what you're going
9: to
11: say.
9: I think Germans are used to a lot of clogged toilets.
15: How's that?
10: German sausage tends to produce very dense. Because all of the plumbing companies are owned by generations. There's the first.
15: Right.
9: The turd Reich.
10: Now, what you think you're hearing at clumsy is not. Okay? don't think that for
9: now,
10: a
9: this
10: second.
9: Guy is kind of in David Rush's league. He has 150 world records to his name.
10: That sounds like more than Dave.
15: I think it's double with Dave.
9: No, I don't think so. His favorite record
10: is so funny.
9: Is the,
10: you're loyal to a guy who breaks Guinness record.
9: This guy has the fewest darts ever to score a 501 while blindfolded.
10: I guess that's good.
15: Boy,
9: which he did with 49 throws.
7: That's impressive.
10: I want to see.
15: I usually play 301 on it.
10: Why can't he put 501 darts into an apple sitting on someone's head?
7: Ooh.
10: I can relate to that.
9: You might want to wear eye protection.
10: Yeah. 501.
7: Nice gene.
15: It is a nice gene.
10: Buttonfly, yeah.
9: I see. Well, congratulations to Andre Ortoff or whatever his name is.
10: You got me, Slappy.
9: Okay. Well, proficient with a plunger. So very good, very good. Now, does that conclude our sports broadcast?
10: Yes, it does.
9: Now, do you have a plunger at your house?
7: Doesn't have a plunger.
10: Let me tell you something.
9: I bet Pat doesn't.
11: I have two.
9: I
11: have a 15-year-old son.
10: I got three bathrooms, no waiting. Each one has a plunger, and each one, the plunger, has a little house.
9: Oh, lovely. Yeah.
7: Do you have the side-by-side with the plunger and the brush?
10: I'm not sure what you're saying, but...
9: Lovely decor.
10: When you take it out, it opens up.
7: Yeah.
10: And then when you put it back, it closes.
15: Very
10: up.
15: Nice.
7: Mm-hmm.
10: That's right.
9: You actually keep it right there?
10: I do.
9: The implication being you need it a lot?
11: I put mine in the mantle.
7: Okay.
15: Where's your plunger? In the
9: garage.
10: You know what?
7: What if you need it?
9: You get it.
15: The garage.
9: Well, I don't have a plunger.
10: You're embarrassed about a plunger.
11: Everybody poops.
10: You live in fear.
9: I don't want people to go, wow, I was at Tom's house. He's got 9 bathrooms. Everyone has a monogram plunger.
10: No, you know what they say. I was at Tom's house. Don't take a crap there, because if you get it clogged up, you got to wait till it goes out to the
7: ground.
15: Yeah.
7: How embarrassing. You got to come out.
9: I have would never.
10: You got to go to the...
11: They don't clog toilets. They live in a lake.
10: A penguin dance in the garage to get you...
15: In the garage.
10: In the garage.
15: That is really
11: You're
15: something.
11: Crazy. You are one crazy loon.
10: You that are one crazy.
15: He looked at us like we were all insane. He went, in the garage.
10: He's saying it like we're going to go, oh, yes, that's where we should put ours.
15: Oh, my gosh. We have been living wrong.
10: In the garage.
9: No, I suppose I could have like a rifle rack and keep it in the living room.
11: Do you hide it in a safe and lock it up?
9: You know, there's got to be a place where they have, you know, a rifle rack with like 6 plungers on it.
11: That's funny.
10: It's a rifle
9: like
10: rack.
9: Some strip club.
10: I don't have the fellows a rifle. Let alone many rifles.
15: You guys keep your toilet brushes in the bathroom?
10: Those
15: go in the shed.
10: Well, next thing you're going to tell me is that you keep your toilet paper in some sort of storage facility.
15: I bet you keep your toilet paper right next to the toilet, don't you?
9: It's in the library. You check it out.
10: That's stupid. People come over, they see the toilet paper, they know you're pooping. What the hell? Aren't you embarrassed?
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0: Hey, Barry, speaking of Mennonites, do you know why their kids can't take driver's ed and sex education during their same semester?
1: No, why?
0: Because it's too hard on their mule.
1: I don't get it.
0: Bet I'd explain it to you, but I got to sing this next.

0: today. I broke my brand new plow.
1: Broke his plow.
0: My wife's been thrown out of her sewing circle. I caught my son with a cow.

0: Christy's at the news desk. What's happening over there?
1: Indiana officials have barred a food truck from an Indianapolis market over his tongue-in-cheek slogan. According to the Indy Star, Scott Sims, the owner of Smash Daddy's Burgers, Fries, etc., has been a regular vendor at the Statehouse Market.
2: Mm-hmm.
1: But he was recently told by a state official that there have been complaints over the truck's tagline, "You'll love our meat in your mouth."
2: That's as innocuous
3: It's a wonderful slogan.
1: As a result, he was informed he could no longer serve at the market.
4: Oh, Mr. Speaker, this is an outrage.
2: And I don't believe this state official. I think the state official is the only one that's semi-bothered by it. And even, I'm going to guess, she isn't that bothered by it.
4: And, of course, I'm going to vote. What about, Mr. Speaker, what about the children?
1: Told the Star that he had not been given any prior indication that the slogan was an issue, while the state later told the newspaper that no written complaints against Mr. Sims even exist.
2: Yeah, huh? Come on.
1: The truck's exclusion could run afoul of our First Amendment.
2: Don't eat there, then.
1: The government cannot shut down speech unless it meets the high bar of one of the its exemptions.
3: Yeah. Don't eat there. That way you won't be in line in front of me.
2: Yeah.
0: Exactly. So they're preventing the guy from parking there.
1: Yeah. And I have actually been at events where the Smash Burger truck has been.
3: It's burger.
1: And it's very good.
0: The Smash Booger.
3: Booger of Smash Burger.
0: Oh, that only appealed to fourth grade boys.
3: Late at night, you know, you start to fall asleep. You start a little booger garden there on the wall. You know what I'm talking about.
1: No.
3: What?
0: Would you go see a band called Booger Garden?
3: Absolutely.
1: Carolos Barsum, communications director for the state's personnel department, said the Indiana State Personnel Department, which runs the market, can modify or discontinue vendor participation as they see fit.
0: Killjoy. Killjoy.
3: Yeah. They rule with a velvet fist.
1: Scott, you keep doing it. You make a great Smash Burger.
2: Next time I see you, no matter where I'm at, no matter how recently I ate, I'm stopping and getting a burger.
3: You're darn right.
1: You put your meat in my mouth.
3: We've got a...
0: Well, no.
2: Now that's from Christy Lee, right?
0: Christy Lee.
3: You can put your meat in all of our mouths.
1: We got a nice big
3: parking space here for you. Right. Come on out.
0: So many sort of wordplay slogans for even names of restaurants.
1: Sure.
0: Mm-hmm. Mm-hmm. What's the one? Your throat can't.
3: No, Horbath Pizza.
0: No, your throat. Your throat can't hold my throbbing wiener. That place. What is that?
2: Oh yeah. Oddly enough, though, it was called.
3: Your throat.
2: Family Time Hot Dogs, which I thought was odd.
0: Yeah, but that's their slogan.
2: You can't have a slogan with no.
0: Okay.
5: You'll love my tuna on my tongue. That's all.
3: Yeah, right. Yeah, that's I don't think you need throbbing in that.
0: There's one there right near my house. At that gas station to my place.
1: Mm-hmm.
0: There is a taco truck. And their motto

0: Lettuce toss your salad, something.
1: That's pretty good.
0: Lettuce. You know, the word like...
2: We're not laughing, so we're not clear on lettuce.
0: This is joke repair. Mm. Is it lettuce like... Okay. Because there's the whole restaurant chain, Lettuce Entertain You.
3: Mm-hmm.
0: But there really is, there's like a... Is there a vegan taco truck?
3: I'm sure.
4: Well, sure.
5: Yeah. I mean, especially in places like Portland and...
3: Right. California.
5: Yeah.
0: Wow. Mm-hmm. Okay.
4: Well, now I want that guy to put his meat in my mouth.
3: See?
4: I'm all ready for it.
3: Yeah.
0: Okay, well, so we'll see what happens.
3: Maybe he's listening.
5: I bet it's delicious.
3: Drive over here.
4: Come on by.
0: Was it Smash Daddy's Burgers? Sounds very good.
3: Mm-hmm.
0: Thank you.
3: Smash Daddy's Burgers.
5: You want some of that daddy meat in your mouth?
0: You know, that would be...
1: I like that.
3: See, now that is a problem.
2: I think we should... this story... You
0: know, I don't think we're helping.
2: We should
0: because
2: all...
0: Because now people are going to think...
2: I think what Josh was trying to illustrate is that it could always be worse. Okay? Right. So just be happy with... Let me put my...
0: Your throat can't hold my throbbing wiener, is it worse?
4: You don't need throbbing.
0: Okay, sorry.
1: Chick's right.
5: I mean, there is an argument to make. We don't think you're talking about your food when you say things like throbbing.
2: Right.
3: Not much food throbs.
0: Oh, I see.
2: See, the double entendre of it would be...
0: But it plumps when you cook it, though.
5: Yeah.
0: I believe is that.
2: That's fine.
3: A little ballpark, sure.
0: My wiener's so plump, you can... so I can see. So this guy's got it right there at the edge, and we're taking it over the edge.
3: He's doing a fine job. Don't change.
0: Okay.
4: He's got fries and everything. Right?
3: Yeah, he does.
4: That's delicious.
3: Mm-hmm. Yeah,
0: well, I just think it's sad that the state has to step in here. Really? Come on.
5: I know.
0: Especially when they have no evidence that anyone ever complained about it. I don't know. Okay. There is a place, I forget what it's called, and their slogan, it's like Louis something something, and it was, you can't beat Louis' meat.
5: Oh, okay.
0: Yeah, that was. I mean, that's
4: a little.
5: It's suggestive, sure. Yeah.
4: I'm Louie.
5: Yeah.
4: You can't beat my meat.
5: I dare you to try.
4: Anybody's going to beat my
0: ladies
4: meat.
0: Ladies only.
4: It's going to be me.
5: You know what? Turns out I was wrong. Thank you, lady.
2: Yeah. It's a lot better when someone else beats my meat. I can tell you that. Well,
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17: Like named Jay Wick, who was on his way to being huge.
18: Yes.
17: And he had a little, he fumbled the bag.
19: Oh, no.
17: Dare I say.
19: What did he do?
17: Apparently, he used a weapon against somebody.
19: Oh,
17: but,
19: okay.
17: Yeah, it's, right, it's unpleasant radio stuff, but he was.
19: Sometimes
17: I
19: you gotta
17: sharing,
19: make a point. Sometimes you gotta make a point now.
17: I don't know what was going on. I always say with something like that, I doubt that these two people did not know each other. I'm not saying that this is not,
19: I see.
17: This is the right way to handle it. But I mean, I remember sending clips of him to the homies on the group thread, and they'd be like, they would send what, and then I started hearing about him on social media, and he had a song called Pork Chop Sandwich.
18: Yep.
20: I like that.
17: It was a banger.
18: Jeff Oskey introduced me to that song.
20: What's this gent's name again?
17: Jay Wick.
20: But he looks kind of like Bobby Jaycox.
17: Oh, yeah.
21: Bobby,
17: do you agree?
21: Didn't happen. Yeah. He didn't switch into a career of comedy, right?
18: No.
20: Bobby, have you ever done any jail time?
21: I've never done any jail time. I've gotten out of like one ticket because I made the cop laugh. So that's it. But I've never, they've never taken me to jail because I don't think they'd know which jail to take me to. I feel like they're like, you take me to the lake jail.
20: If you were in jail, you'd be... Yikes.
22: You'd hear this a lot. Look what we got here.
20: Yeah, you'd feel someone grabbing your ponytail to hold you down.
17: Or up. Yeah.
18: Hey, Al, can I, a few months ago, I think Josh said that he feels like he came up with a new phrase. Do you remember this, Josh?
23: I don't.
18: Okay, you did. But I felt like I did it. We were in a meeting the other day. And I was trying to reference something saying like, hey, check your facts or go back in time. I need you to. And I said, hey, scroll up. Like in the feed, scroll up, check what happened before. Oh,
23: that's good.
18: Isn't that good?
23: Yeah, that's good.
18: Yeah.
17: I think that could catch on. You should be in Urban Dictionaries getting credit for saying that, because that is a phrase that could not only be used in like regular, casual life, that could be used like kind of casually around the office as well.
18: Yes.
23: Yeah.
17: I mean, that is a great phrase it's universal.
18: Yes.
17: I'm low-key in love with that. I love it.
23: You got to make a video today of you using it. It'll be a thing.
18: Okay. Yeah. All right. We'll do that.
20: Oh, so scroll up.
18: Scroll up. So, yeah, we were talking about people commenting on the show, and they were saying things that it was kind of old
20: news. So you can say, I heard there was something really offensive in the Bob and Tom show today. Oh, yeah. Scroll up.
18: Yeah, they do that all the time. Scroll up.
20: Seven minutes ago.
18: And even in emails when people
23: ask. Only offensive if I meant it.
21: Now he's mad.
18: In an email, when somebody comes and asks you a question that's already, the information is already in the previous email, scroll up.
23: Yeah, yeah.
18: I need you to do the work.
23: Do you remember the phrase I came up with?
18: I don't, but okay. I'll look
23: Apparently
18: for
23: it wasn't
18: it.
23: Great. It didn't catch on.
20: Yeah. You got a phrase for me today, Al? I should explain to Bobby.
23: I got a couple for you.
20: Al
22: you know what? I don't want to tell the future anything, but I get the feeling Josh is going to curse anyone.
20: That's my favorite.
22: I love it. That, Josh.
20: It's happened.
18: A little nervous.
20: Bobby, what is happening here is Al and I are both from the same geographical location, more or less. However, Al is significantly hipper than I am. I know that may be hard to believe. So Al is trying to upgrade my hipness status, my hipness level, if you will, by teaching me the phrases of a contemporary culture. What have we got today, Al?
17: All right, Tom, I got one because I want you to get this one. And it's one that, again, you're going to hear it. It's not going to make a lot of sense at first, and you might panic. But remember, like, what Pat Morita taught the Karate Kid. Remember your training, okay?
20: Okay.
17: So just break it down in your head. And you got this. So, Tom, what is back T?
20: Back T. Letter T?
17: Like the drink tea.
20: I assume it's older gossip. A dated gossip.
17: I'm going to totally accept it.
18: Yeah.
17: That's perfect. It's just basically like, give me the back T. Like, or you could say, give me, what's another word that you could use? Starts with an L. All the kids are using it. Kind of a Lord of the Rings word. Give me the low.
20: Lowdown?
18: The lore.
20: Is that what you're talking about?
18: Yeah, the lore.
17: Yes.
18: Is that what you're talking about? Yeah, the backstory. Yeah,
17: absolutely.
18: Yeah, the backstory, the lore. Yes.
20: Okay.
18: Yes.
17: Yes.
22: Catch me up.
20: But it's not really like the tea like gossip, though. That's what I was thinking.
18: No, it's bring me up to speed.
22: I see. You're talking about spill the tea or something.
23: Yeah, exactly.
22: Very good, Tom. Yeah.
17: Yeah, that was you knocked it out of the park.
20: The only reason I know spill the tea because it was a crossword thing the other day.
18: I bet you loved that.
17: That was in the crossword.
20: Yeah, sorry, Al.
17: Oh no, I mean that's when it's over.
22: Yeah,
20: and I was saying earlier, if you're once you get into a crossword puzzle, it means you've made it. I texted Greg Warren a photograph of a New York Times crossword puzzle, and the answer was Nate for Nate Bargatze, who is, you know, he's buddies with Nate. We all are, but
23: leave Greg alone.
22: He's a good man.
20: He's got things to do right now. Does he get mad when I text him?
23: Not at all.
22: Yes. Wouldn't you get mad if you texted him?
20: If I come upon a new iced tea, Al, I'll take a photograph of it and send it to Greg. We're big iced tea fans.
17: Are you really?
20: Not the musical artist. The beverage. Tip for you, Al. Iced tea, orange.
22: Nothing
20: not
22: there.
20: Orange, not lemon. Trust me, it'll change your
22: mind. He likes a lemon slice in his tea. Al, your thoughts?
17: You put orange slice. Okay. That's kind of like an I made it move.
20: Yeah.
17: That you got time in your life. If you're putting orange slices in anything.
20: Yeah, it's nice. It's better than lemon. Do you have any more words for me? I'm feeling good.
17: I absolutely do. Tom, let's keep going. Tom, tell me, what is a LARP?
23: I know what a LARP is.
20: L-U-R-P?
23: LARP.
17: L-E-R-P.
20: Oh, that changes it. Is it a shortened form of a word?
17: Or not that acronym? I know of.
23: Acronym?
17: No.
23: Okay.
17: Good all guess.
23: Right. A LARP.
20: Is it negative?
17: Yeah.
20: Okay. He's a LARP. It's not short for slurp, is it?
17: No.
23: Okay. When is that a negative?
20: when Jay Cox goes to jail. He's going to regret having that man bun when he's in
22: county. Where's my hair tie at?
20: When he's in county for a month. LARP. Is it anti-intellectual, maybe? Someone's a LARP.
17: No.
20: Someone who doesn't read. Okay.
17: Not really. I feel like you're hunting in the right place, though. It's just, you know, just think.
20: Someone who's unhip, he's a LARP. Not in touch.
17: Absolutely.
20: That's it?
17: Just a nerd. Yeah, just an old, an old school phrase. I don't know. It's funny because I actually used it around my girlfriend and she was like, what? It's weird that I broke out this slang from probably 30 years ago, but I said this guy on TV was a Herb.
23: Oh,
17: and
23: I love that.
17: It was Herb is just like just an old, like that was probably most of my teens. It was just hearing people, oh, he's a Herb. Don't even worry about him. and then it just went away. But that was a great one. It's not as good as Scroll Up, but like Herb was like used
23: awesome.
17: Universally and then it went away.
20: Yeah, Scroll Up is awesome.
18: Yeah.
20: That is, just,
17: I mean,
20: that is really precise and great.
17: Yeah. I could see that on T-shirts. I could even see that being like a PowerPoint presentation that you go around giving to corporations. Like, is your business lagging? Time to scroll up.
23: Like, if you're being gaslit, you tell somebody, hey, scroll up. That's not how that went.
18: Yeah.
23: Really good.
17: It's so great.
18: Yeah.
17: It could be used almost anywhere at any point. I mean, yeah. I rarely hear things that I will use that.
20: Yeah, the problem is you're not going to get any royalties.
18: That's okay. Yeah, I know.
23: We all know.
18: Yeah. Hey, we have it documented right here.
23: Yeah.
20: Well, that's cool.
17: Did the cruise, Tom? I went on a cruise, a hater, and came back a changed man.
20: Well, that's the one. Pat said that's the best one.
0: Which one?
20: The Alaska cruise.
0: Oh, that's fantastic. Yeah.
17: It's fantastic. I had a great time. The your room guys just treat you with so much respect. It's like having the people at Chick-fil-A taking care of your room. Like, they're nice and they're attentive, and it just makes you feel cared for.
20: Shout out. See any moose? Nice. See any moose?
17: Didn't see any moose, but took a helicopter to a glacier. Like, I stood on a glacier, bro.
18: Wow.
17: Drank some glacier water. Yeah, it was wild.
20: Wow.
0: It's beautiful, too.
17: Shout out to Alaska. What an interesting place. I can't believe like people live up there. Like, my girl has a cousin in Juneau. And just like talking to them about the lifestyle and like it's, you know, light until 11 o'clock at night. It's like an interesting, it's like the U.S., but it's different. It's interesting.
20: That's a great setup for a joke, too. Where do you live? Juneau. No, I don't know. That's why I'm asking you.
0: That's a great setup.
23: Sure. That's an old, yeah. Juneau, the capital of Alaska.
22: You know, we haven't done that in a while. You need to shake the dust.
17: Josh is not having anything today.
0: Al, did you go to
17: Josh, I'm totally on your team.
22: Well,
17: they left you out there.
0: Yeah.
17: And I used to do that on DBL all the time. I'd be like, when I'm making a joke, I need you guys to not go to commercials silent and just make it seem like Al does not like kids that are in the hospital or something like that.
22: There was an incident.
20: Yeah, we've all been there.
23: Yes.
20: We've all done it. You take a big risk and you're right. hoping, okay, they're going to understand that I'm trying to be ironic here. Or
22: nothing right, ventured, right. nothing gained.
20: What yeah. I'm trying to say is the opposite of what I mean, right, and they right. don't get it.
23: It's okay.
20: Yeah, it's like transcripts of comedy, never funny.
23: right. Oh, yeah, in court, I'm in jail. Yes, yeah, yeah.
17: Yes, and the last word of that transcript is always you going, I don't have a problem with cancer survivors.

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24: Just makes good sense, fellas. You know, with Sprint, they brag the service is so good you'll hear a pin drop, right?
0: Mm-hmm.
24: Well, with Sprunt, our service is so good you'll hear a pair of panties drop. 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
25: Finally, fellas, at AT&T and A, we're not going to pester you with constant solicitation calls while you're eating dinner or simply trying to unwind.
0: Mm-hmm.
25: No, we're going to send over our lovely customer service specialist, Clarice, and she'll personally go down.
24: Turn the page, Sonny.
25: Oh, yeah. Go down our long list of features. So anyway, dudes, that's Nick and Sonny's AT&T and A. Oh, sure, AT&T says reach out and touch someone. Well, with AT&T and A, for $100, we guarantee somebody will reach out and touch you back.
24: That's right. And why are we your link to better and wetter communications? One reason, because we're the Love Brothers.
1: Joining us in the studio, we have actor Drew Powell. Drew is part of a lot of different projects going on. You're going to be on the TV in Criminal Minds.
2: Yes.
1: And we have to guess if you're going to be a good guy or a bad guy. You do look like I know you have portrayed a cop in many shows.
2: I've had my cop era.
1: You do have that. When you do the cop, do you lose the beard?
2: A lot of times.
3: You did not see him in the Menendez brothers being the cop with no beard?
2: Yeah. No beard and long hair. I don't know who that guy is, genuinely. But
3: gorgeous man.
2: Thank you.
1: Your lovely, beautiful wife.
2: Yeah, it's Veronica.
1: Does she, are there certain parts you take where she goes, I can't wait till you get rid of that mustache or something?
2: Well, she's a makeup artist, so she really knows.
1: She understands the need you have to do, but there has to be, I'm sure there's been a conversation, something like, I hope this is the last day of shooting, because if that doesn't come off, I'm not going to be sleeping in the same room.
2: Well, it's usually the other way around. It's like when I shaved it off for this really cool short I did about the Korean War, which hopefully we'll make into a movie. But that was the first time I've been clean shaven in a while. She's like, I look forward to that growing back. I'm like, okay, that feels weird to say about my face.
4: Can you imagine if you said anything like that to her? I think of the things I say to my husband, and I would I would be in the fetal position if he talked to me the way I talk to him. Honest.
1: What do you say to him?
4: You look like an idiot. Fix your hair. Like something, you know, stuff like that. Like, oh my gosh, if you put any more product in your hair, it's going to make me crazy.
2: You're so fat.
4: Okay, I don't say that. Okay.
1: I think I'm being gaslit by Kelly.
4: Why?
3: Oh, God, Tom, these microphones are on, and we're spilling into people's homes and automobiles.
2: She's probably awake.
1: That's fine. No, she'll know this. I'll say, for example, I've got these shoes on that you liked. I never said I liked those shoes.
3: Wait a minute.
4: You're gaslighting her.
3: Yeah. What are you?
1: No.
3: That's the way you start a conversation? Hey, I'm wearing that shirt you like.
1: And I never said I liked them. You were with me when I bought them. Well, I didn't say I liked them. The other day, I had to kill an hour at the mall. I don't particularly like to shop, but I was waiting for something to get done.
3: Oh my God! He's loose in the mall, people.
1: And so, I think I like these shoes. And I was gonna wait a minute. I took a photograph of them, and I sent it to Kelly. And,
4: mm-hmm.
1: What do you think? I got a thumbs down.
4: Thumbs down.
1: And then I got a text going, "Well, if you like them, you can get them." But now, what would you do?
4: You don't get them.
2: You don't get them.
5: If you like them, you get them.
3: You get them, you like them, they're yours.
5: Yeah. Be a man.
2: Thank you. That came from two people that are unmarried, my friend.
1: Yeah, I noticed that.
2: Do not listen to them.
5: Happy, do what I want.
2: Yeah.
5: When I want. Not choose whatever I want. Whatever.
2: Your house smells like fish.
3: Not only are you happy, some would say delirious.
1: She'll go, look at that outfit. And I'll go, are you kidding? Well, but this is a Sid Mashburn shirt.
3: Hang on. In Kelly's defense, I've seen you cut quite the figure in cargo pants and a sport jacket.
0: You know, in my experience, I've never had a woman turned off when I've put my foot down and said, you know what? No, I like it. I'm wearing it.
4: That's also true.
0: Actually kind of works in your favor.
2: And that's why we can't figure it out. So what the hell?
4: Sometimes I need you to be a little mean to me.
0: Yes.
2: Oh,
0: yes.
2: God.
4: Like, in a safe way.
0: No, of course.
1: This has really gotten weird. I'm sorry. Let's move forward here. Now, Pat Godwin can no longer... temporarily cannot play guitar due to his...
5: Right. Surgical
1: procedure.
3: He's going to have to learn to play again, right?
5: All over. Yep. Yeah. You lose it.
1: Now...
5: You don't use it.
1: Have you been using your left-hand fingering techniques just to keep fresh, or...
4: Don't say that.
0: We're still talking playing guitar.
5: Yeah. Oh, playing guitar, yeah.
1: Sorry.
5: Yes, I have, actually, yeah.
1: Okay, so... But you can't strum, so you
5: no,
1: can't...
5: No, not with the right arm. No.
1: Drew is also a musician and an actor, cool. And he's got his guitar. You guys are going to play a song for us live right here now.
5: What the heck? Let's give it a shot.
2: Yeah, okay. I mean, it fits. This is kind of, you know, what you were saying, Jess, about, you know, being strong. It's like, you know, this is a great song to say to your honey.
4: Okay.
2: It's like, listen, I'm going to put my foot down. I got a great suggestion for you, which I always thought this was a Bob and Tom song anyway, but it's by the great Jimmy Buffett, shall we?
5: Let's give it a shot.

0: I can't play guitar, Drew.
1: Let's take it anyway.
2: Hey!
1: Oh, it's so beautiful. Chicks love a mouth trumpet.
0: That's nice. That's nice. Take
1: it, Chick McGee.

0: Oh, oh, they're kissing. Kiss, they're kissing.
1: Kiss.
0: Oh,
1: oh, God.
2: Oh, oh, oh. Yes.
0: My God, I'm so turned off.
1: Jess has never been hotter.
0: Zowie.
3: Yuck.
4: Now, snuff queen.
0: Lightning in a bottle.
4: Kind of
1: that was wet.
4: Kind of a New Orleans a term for a prostitute.
3: Oh, okay.
4: Snuff queen.
0: Oh, it's not snuff pictures, right? Snuff movies.
4: No, it's not snuff films.
1: That,
4: not
1: really
4: snuff
1: adds
4: films.
1: A darker element,
0: yeah.
1: too.
0: Yeah.
4: No, not snuff films.
1: You can only be a snuff queen once, I think.
3: Yeah.
1: If you're a true.
0: I was going to say, yeah.
4: A great song from Jimmy Buffett. Well, thank you very much.
5: Hell of a kiss, too.
4: Now,
1: actually written by Helen Reddy.
0: That's all.
1: A lot of people don't know that.
4: Now, Jess Hooker's over there at the Bob and Tom News
3: Here
4: Desk.
3: Here I am.
4: Anything worthy of...
3: Yeah. A new poll of 2,000 Americans show how sleep habits affect relationships. Over a fifth of U.S. adults have ended a relationship solely due to their ex-partner's disruptive nighttime habits.
1: Yeah, oh, wow.
3: Snoring, really? Yeah. Obviously, snoring was a common complaint with 60% of responses mentioning it, including one person who said their ex snored like a chainsaw.
6: But you know what fixes that? A CPAP machine.
3: That's
6: and
3: what
6: there's
3: I hear.
6: Nothing more sexy. That's a CPAP machine. Oh yeah.
0: Are you a CPAP guy?
6: Oh yeah.
0: So is Godwin.
6: Yeah. Saved my life.
0: No
6: I mean,
0: kidding.
6: Not really, but I'm telling you, like my Spanish teacher in high school, he almost died from sleep apnea. Like was in a coma for 3 months.
0: Whoa.
6: You don't mess around with that, man. It is the ugliest thing. You feel like such a loser.
5: It is the worst.
6: This thing on your face.
1: Your Spanish teacher was a sea poppy? Yeah, that's what they call them.
6: Is that what they call them?
1: Yeah.
4: So, do you take one on the road?
6: What? Yeah. There's a travel one.
5: You have to.
4: And you have the, I've always said it's the Steve Canyon mask, that reference of
0: Steve Canyon.
6: Yeah. More like, what's the guy from?
4: Maybe go Top Gun.
6: Like
4: or
6: Bane. One from Mad Max. Who was that guy?
1: Oh, yeah.
6: A bad guy in Mad Max. Yeah.
0: It would be painful for you.
4: So you carry that thing around?
6: Yeah, but then the insurance, of course, doesn't cover the mini one, so I had to pay a lot of money for it, but it's like this big in a little sack.
4: So it's the size of a football?
6: Yep, less. Mini football.
4: And then you have to carry the headgear. Does it make a noise? Does it like go pocket a pocket a pocket?
6: No, it's
5: a little like a little wearing.
0: I like pocket a pocket a pocket.
6: That puts you right to sleep.
0: Yeah.
3: Do you feel completely different?
6: Absolutely.
3: Like rested?
5: Absolutely.
3: Yeah.
6: The weird part is when you do the sleep study. Did you do this?
5: Yeah.
6: You go into an office building at night and they put you in a bed and they hook all this stuff up to you. And I think I was asleep for like 30 minutes. Like, nope, we gotta.
5: Yeah, same here. They said your numbers are too high. Yeah, let's put that on you now.
6: Let's put that on you now.
3: Oh, wow.
4: So does this force air down your lungs?
5: Yeah.
4: So it's kind of like an iron lung.
6: Yeah. Actually, I found out I had it when I had a physical for a movie. So I don't know if you know this, but if you do a movie, especially a big one, usually that you have to take a physical to make sure you're not going to die on them. And so the guy's like, you know, you have a narrow passageway down there. You do snore? I'm like, oh, yeah. And he's like, you might want to check that out. So... but it like the difference that you feel, like I really should get money for this. What am I doing?
4: But when it comes to being in bed with one significant other, I assume that the visage of you with this gear all over your face is less than sexy.
6: Oh, yeah.
5: Oh, it's the worst.
6: Yeah, you got to be married for at least like 10 years before you do
4: now,
6: that.
4: Do you have some kind of some kind of romantic move where you throw it off your face?
6: So
4: she knows it's go time.
5: Nothing romantic.
1: Let's go. You can either marry a blind woman or you can marry a deaf woman and not have to worry about the CPAP.
0: That is a great point.
1: Yeah. But it does make you feel better, which is great. I noticed the difference you were here, Pat, when you started doing it.
5: Yeah.
1: And after a couple of weeks, you were like, dude, big difference.
5: Yeah, it's a game changer.
4: Mm-hmm.
1: I got tested. No, I'm not a candidate.
5: Huh.
4: Were you able to sleep? Did you have to go to some downtown
1: they
4: building?
1: I did not do a sleep study. They did a physical, did some sort of scopy.
4: Now, what is your policy on this? My sweet Kelly.
3: Yes.
4: Occasionally I'll wake up in the middle of the night and there's a delicate little snoring sound.
3: Sure. You guys heard my snore. We have it on recording here. And that was recorded for the purposes of my family. It was like, we think you need a CPAP machine. And I was like, oh,
0: it
3: man.
0: Does remind one of a chainsaw.
3: Mine?
0: Your snoring.
3: I think you have it.
0: Here it is right now.
6: Oh, boy.
5: Oh, CPAP.
6: Get this girl hooked up.
5: Whoa.
4: You know, I've got the better recording over here.
0: Almost otherworldly. Yeah, Tom.
4: Here's the better recording of it. Uh-huh.
1: Jess, you need it. There's mucosa.
5: There's a lot issues. Going on.
6: It's, like it's in harmony right now.
1: You may have a deviant septum.
5: A deviant. Now, Tom, you used to snore because I went on vacation with you. We were all downstairs, all the boys and I, in different rooms, obviously.
0: Tom would get fan mail from the airport. He was so loud.
5: Is that gone away?
4: Yeah.
5: With the weight loss, you think?
4: Yeah, probably. Lucky. I don't know, maybe when they did my surgery in my heart, they took out a couple of flanges. Yeah. I don't know what happened.
0: But. You had surgery on your heart. Well, Pat had surgery on his shoulder.
5: Yeah, okay? It's much worse.
0: Yes.
3: So when Kelly snores, do you say anything?
4: No.
3: Okay, good. But good man.
4: It's very light. It's not.
3: Yeah.
0: Don't you?
6: It's
4: not,
6: cute.
4: Not like yours where it sounds like you're taking a break from your cross-country truck driving run.
0: Don't you? Try to move the bed and kind of shake her, but don't shake her. You know what I mean?
1: Oh, sure. Roll over aggressively.
0: And maybe throw one of these in. Something like that.
4: No.
0: Wake her up just enough.
4: No, I just only notice it when I'm getting up to leave, and I could be a cat burglar. When I get up in the morning, there is no sound at all.
0: Yeah, but when you get up in the morning.
4: I tiptoe around the house. I don't want to wake up the dogs either.
6: Oh, God.
0: When you get up in the morning, does she you'll notice every now and then she goes, yay. No? Or that's the best sleep I get.
1: Dude, there's nothing better than when the other person gets out of bed and goes to work.
0: Absolutely.
1: And you just stretch out. Their warmth is still kind of there. That can be nice.
4: Or in your house, technically, the women there are coming to work.
1: Uh-huh. Only whores.
0: Only whores.
6: Snuff queens, excuse me.
1: In fact, that's what my welcome mat says. Only whores.
6: Only snuff queens.
0: We have another. We have another angle on Jess snoring. Everybody ready?
5: Yeah.
3: Ooh. Oh,
5: yeah. You should get two CPAPs.
1: That is your confidence.
5: Man, Jess.
3: That wasn't all me. That was my snore.
6: What was that?
3: That was my snore, Tom's yawn.
0: Oh, yeah.
1: And my impression of any Arnold boy, one of my three brothers vomiting. We're the loudest vomiters. Yeah. I mean,
3: that's wild.
6: We're a bunch of loud bums.
0: That is absolutely dead on.
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29: On which you don't expound. Has there ever been a moment when your mouth wasn't making a sound? Have you ever had the feeling that you might have said enough? I am begging you, my darling,

0: I'm thinking, someone shoot me, please.
1: Maestro,
0: the key change. Now we are in the bedroom. Ah, so comfortably recline.

0: that a Raiders hat, Ace?
1: Yes.
0: Oh, yeah, it's a cool one. It's got kind of a smaller badge on it.
1: They're all cool.
0: Well, that is true. But that one I especially like.
1: Thank you.
0: I'm Josh Arnold. There's
2: Ace,
0: Tom.
2: Ace makes everything look cool.
0: He does.
2: Ace could wear a beanie and it'd be kind of cool.
0: Now, your contention.
2: With a propeller.
0: We could, yes. But we could test your theory if we gave Ace a lit sparkler.
2: No.
0: He still wouldn't look cool?
2: Yeah, that's the one thing that you just can't.
0: What about sipping out of a silly straw? That's still a little cooler than a sparkler, isn't it?
3: Yeah.
2: Holding a sparkler is the ultimate, and there's no way to look cool. Even when it goes out, if you grab it with your fists and go, as the flesh is burning, then you just look like you're an idiot.
0: Yeah, yeah.
2: You're it's probably still not cool. Maybe you need less meth in your life.
4: Stupid world record.
5: Thousands of people, along with the singer Pitbull, gathered in London's Hyde Park to break the Guinness World Record for the largest gathering of people wearing bald caps.
6: Oh, yeah! Fine.
5: A total of 22,141 participants dressed as the star, surpassing the minimum number of 2,000 people. Pitbull, a bald man himself, had to put on a cap to count towards the record.
0: Hilarious.
5: The record-breaking event took place ahead of the artist's concert. That same evening, July 10th, the bald caps are part of a social media craze where attendees dress like Pitbull for his concerts.
3: That's fine.
0: A little Pitbull cosplay?
5: Everybody's wearing a white suit with no shirt underneath.
0: Yeah.
5: And sunglasses.
3: Yeah,
5: I love it.
2: It's kind of cool. I'm glad he's got a sense of humor about it.
0: He's great. I saw him, it was an early morning, the day after an MLB All-Star game in Kansas City. I was working it, and Pitbull was some of the entertainment. And the next morning, I was at the hotel buffet, and I look over at one of the tables. Pitbull is with two of the hottest women I've ever seen in my life. They are talking and eating, and Pitbull's head was just on the table.
3: So funny.
0: Oh. He must have been hurting. Just he pitbulled the night before.
3: Yeah. That's the time of his life.
0: Yes. Wow. Because I would have liked to have said hi. I like that guy. I think he's fun.
1: Yeah.
0: And I love that Timber song with he and Kesha.
3: Oh, because
0: you guys know I'm an unabashed Kesha fan.
3: Yeah, I like her.
0: Yeah. You don't like her, Jeff?
1: I mean,
0: she's kind of right up your
2: alley. Still using the dollar sign thing?
0: You know, I don't know. Because when I'm texting to my other Kesha fans, I sometimes use it, sometimes don't. Nobody says anything.
2: Are you a Kesha head? What is the term? Kesha groupie.
0: I don't know. A Keshite? Are you an anti-Keshite?
2: No.
0: All right.
2: Kesha Taurus? Would that be?
0: And that's sports.
2: Okay. Look for the pictures of the guys with the bald wigs on. There you go.
0: Oh, that's great.
2: Yeah.
0: Boy, that could either be a Pitbull fest or...
2: Or careful.
0: Or a festival of people who like the movie Powder.
3: Yes.
2: Oh. I thought you were going to go the disease route.
0: No. I believe it or not, have a comedy filter.
2: I borrow it. I was going to do a Jada Pinkett Smith joke, whatever
0: you
2: name
0: keep
2: is.
0: Her name out of your mouth.
2: I don't want to get slapped in the face. We have Jess Hooker sitting in. Or Christy Lee, and just there's a news story, not about a bull at Pamplona goring a guy in the face. This is about a bison in Yellowstone. I laughed out loud by myself.
3: Yeah, there's video of this that is cartoonish. It's insane. A tourist was seriously injured after being attacked by a bison at Yellowstone National Park. Professional photographer Mike McLeod captured footage of the incident that occurred at the Bridge Bay campground.
0: And Tom, you're saying Pulitzer to that guy?
2: Oh, and it's...
3: I don't know how he caught it. He caught the before.
2: Yeah,
3: like, it's a story.
2: He gets the whole thing. I mean, why can't this guy see Bigfoot? That's what I'm saying. I mean, they show this. You forget how big. And this is what people incorrectly call buffalo, like me.
3: Right.
2: A buffalo is something. It's a bison.
3: In the video, a man and his grandson are seen snapping a photo of the animal from a safe distance.
2: Now, this guy, by the way, is wearing, he's kind of a corpulent fellow, and he's wearing
3: suspenders. He is a very normal-sized person, by the way.
2: He's wearing suspenders.
0: I think we're going to see him.
3: Yeah.
2: That look ridiculous. It's like they went to Central Casting and said, get a guy that looks like a really dumb hillbilly.
3: The bison does chase after the pair and flips the older man 8 feet into the air.
0: Oh, geez.
2: And when he goes into the air, he's all splayed out. It's like you'd have to do 50 takes with a stuntman to get it this perfect.
0: Are they too close?
3: No, not at first.
2: Yeah, that's the thing. They're pretty far away.
3: He charges them.
0: Okay.
2: And he's mad.
3: Okay.

0: Yeah.
1: Bless his heart.
2: No,
3: I don't feel like that guy did anything wrong.
1: No. He took the picture and was walking
3: unless
1: away.
3: Unless there are signs saying, don't get out of your car.
1: Oh, right. Yeah, that's true.
3: But
2: I don't know. It's a campground. I mean,
3: I know. They're not that close to this thing.
4: When the bison's rolling in the dirt, it's almost like he's a gymnast chalking up.
2: Yeah,
3: exactly. You watch the video, you're like, oh, even the bison is preoccupied. No, he was preparing.
4: Yeah.
3: He was putting a little English on his. Yeah.
2: I mean, this, it worked. It looks like the trailer for the new Jackass movie.
3: It does.
2: It's so perfect.
1: It looks like something they would do for sure.
3: So he was seriously injured, but he's okay.
1: Yes, he broke his femur. Everything is fixable, but it's just going to be a long recovery. Yeah.
3: He looks like Haywood Banks.
4: Yeah.
2: You think so?
3: Yeah. Yeah. Am I alone in that? Or
1: he had the black glasses and the white hair. Yeah.
3: And the beard.
1: Yeah.
4: Okay. Yeah. All I know is somebody's not getting their moonshine on time this year.
3: Yes.
4: People is laid up.
2: But by the way, if you've ever eaten a bison burger, they are great.
1: I had one yesterday.
3: Oh, nice.
4: How was it?
1: So good.
3: Yeah, those are tasty.
2: Did you go to Ted's or did you make it yourself?
1: I went to Block and Brew in Knightstown. I was on a little Jeep ride all day. Ooh. And stopped for lunch. It was very good.
2: They had the bison burger.
1: They had the bison burger and it was delicious. Yeah.
3: You can get it. Yeah, I'll make them at home.
4: Is it not as fatty as a normal burger?
1: I feel like it's more flavorful.
4: Oh, okay.
3: Yeah, but I don't know what the fat count is if it's a...
1: I don't either.
3: The next time I buy, because I buy these...
2: The next time you make one, do me a favor.
1: Yeah.
2: Flip it just like that guy. Like don't just turn it over. Up in the air. Mm-hmm.
3: If that had been Haywood, would you have laughed harder or less?
2: I will harder.
1: It is funnier when you're...
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16: 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Xumo is easy.
17: sounds. And every once in a while, I'll say, wait a minute. Oh, that's that Peter Frampton touch. You know, there are certain guitar players, you hear him and you go, oh, wait a minute. Yeah. And there's, oh, wait, there's Peter. I can hear him there. Now,
18: he's one of them. You can immediately tell it's him.
17: That's pretty cool, though. Do you have your own touch already now, Julian? Can your dad go, wait a minute? Yeah, can he listen to the record and go, wait, oh, that's Julian doing that.
18: Not playing, but I definitely have a stamp when it comes to my writing and my production style. But when it comes to playing, you know, I get by, but I definitely don't have you can't tell it's me immediately.
19: Well, I can.
18: Oh, thanks. I don't know if that's a good thing or a bad thing.
17: Yeah. Turn that fader down. That's not enough of me. Yeah.
20: Hey, Julian, growing up, did your dad ever yell at you using the Framp tone?
18: No, I wanted him to, but he never did.
20: To your room.
17: Do you feel like going to your room?
19: Most people want to get right on my tube, I tell you.
17: Peter Frampton is our guest, and his son Julian. And Julian has been doing a lot of his own music, and they got hooked up for this project, which is out there right now. And Peter, you have been dealing with some health issues, I know. And how are things going? You seem to be nimble with your fingers. You're holding up a copy of the album right there.
19: Yes, I am.
17: It's called, it's called Carry the Light. And I love that song. And it's got kind of a, it sounds like the Lion King there at the beginning. Do you know what I mean? You know what I'm saying? There's like this weird... You know, like a hookah, hookah, what's going on there? And then all of a sudden it segues into this awesome song.
20: Gentlemen, is Tom helping or not?
18: He is not.
21: I was weird in a good way.
19: Yeah, that's what we were going for.
21: Dear God, he means well,
19: Peter.
21: Do you
19: want to tell the story of how that happened?
17: Yeah, but it's just fun. But anyway, I'm sorry, I had a serious question. Your health, you doing okay? Your fingers nimble?
19: Oh, sorry. I'm very lucky that it's the progression is very slow. Hey, you know, it's affecting my hands and my arms and my feet and everything. But you know what? I've had the best career and I have the best family and life is good. This is kind of the best time of my life. I mean, I wish when I was 20 that I had the way that I felt the way I do now, obviously, we don't, but we grow up and this really has been, especially the last year with working with Julian and all the things that have happened, it's been like a whirlwind and I'm so grateful that I'm still here making music and I plan on doing it for as long as possible.
17: Any live dates coming up? I saw you live, I guess it was last winter. It was a great show. Are you going out live to play any of the stuff from Carry the Light?
19: I would love to, but right now we don't have anything booked. I'm kind of backing off this year a little bit. I wanted to just spend more time. We've got to actually, Julian's coming in August, last couple of weeks of August, we're going to start finishing the second record because we had so much material that we had to choose 10 for this record. So we have half an album already in the can. So
18: yes,
19: it's very
18: do.
19: Exciting. We want to finish it off.
17: Now, do you guys ever play live together? Have you done any?
18: Yeah, I've sang with him on the road over the years, and my band has opened for him. I've opened for him, you know, when we've done like an acoustic gig and stuff like that. So yeah, we've done it quite a few times over the years.
19: Yeah,
17: that'd be really great if you got to do some of these songs live with each other on a stage.
18: Oh yeah, yeah. I hope there's an opportunity down the road for something like that. I really do. I think it would be a lot of fun.
22: Hey Tom, my name's Drew Powell. You've never heard of me. I love the concept of playing with your son because I've done that with my son. What do you remember the first time you guys played together? Like, how old were you?
19: Oh God!
18: Oh, I started playing drums when I was like 8. So the first time we ever jammed, it made it easy to jam since he was playing guitar. So maybe by the time I was like 10, we were jamming together and stuff. I mean, he was nice enough to let me jam with him, but I'm sure it was harsh for him.
19: He was good very quick, and we actually he actually wrote a song while we were, before you'd even started playing guitar, right?
18: Yeah.
19: You were playing drums and we worked on it. That's the last time I was living in Nashville.
18: Which is very hard, by the way, writing. don't do it. Don't switch to guitar like I did.
19: There was no more room on the skins.
17: Yes. do you remember the first time you saw your dad live in concert? Were you at the side of the stage or were you out there in the audience?
18: It blends. I just remember always him being on stage, always being on a bus. That's kind of like how I grew up. I don't separate the two.
17: That's
18: from
17: your
18: the
17: life.
18: Day I remember. Yeah, that's it.
17: Yeah. Every time I talk with Mr. Frampton, I insist on doing something that's really annoying. But I'll do it in just a second. But when I saw Peter Frampton live last time, he did it. And that is the first time I saw Peter Frampton, he was in Hyde Park, London, with Humble Pie, opening for Grand Funk Railroad. I was in high school, and I happened to be in London visiting my sister. And it was the great Steve Marriott. And then, of course, there's a live album, Live at the Fillmore, where Mr. Marriott goes, I'll try my best. We go home on Monday. I just want to say, this time it's been a gas. It's really been a gas. And then they go into one of the greatest riffs of all time in the history of rock. I lose my mind. Julian and I are rocking, ladies and gentlemen. I listen to that record all the time when I'm on my walks with my dogs or whatever. But I'm singing out loud. So I went to see Peter, and I'm not giving anything away, but he plays the actual audio and he does a tribute to the great Steve Marriott. Peter, I lost my mind. I couldn't stand it. It was so great. I just wanted everyone to check out the fact that Humble Pie has a bunch of great records out there, too. And, of course, Mr. Frampton has some of the best albums ever made. And he's got a bunch of great new stuff and new music. And he's still going strong, which is so great. And we're so glad. And you've got a Humble Pie t-shirt on. I've always wanted to know, every once in a while, I'll see an artist that wears their own material. But the fact that you're kind of once removed from Humble Pie, I guess it's okay. Which I don't think you'd wear a Peter Frampton t-shirt, would you?
19: No. And I wouldn't wear this out. It's just around the house.
17: Well, if you're not familiar with the great Humble Pie, you should get familiar with it. Peter, real quick, there are some other guests on your record.
19: Yes.
17: Sheryl Crow, Tom Morello, et cetera, et cetera. Did they actually come in, or was that all done digitally on the via email?
19: Cheryl did. Like 3 minutes from me, and so it was easy to, once she was excited to come and do the track. I have a studio in Berry Hill here, apart from this, the sort of the writing room here. And I sent her a couple of tracks, and she chose that one and Breaking the Mold. And she came down to my studio. I think it took her about 40 minutes. She's so good. And I can't thank all the people enough. I mean, Tom Morello, Graham Nash, who have I missed out?
18: Benmont.
17: Bill Trench.
19: And
18: Bill Evans.
19: Bill Evans, sax player, right, yeah. I played with Miles.
18: This is why he needs me, you see?
22: I know how that is.
17: Yeah, the old man forgets all the words. I know this.
19: I never remembered them. So, you know, I've been making them up in different words every night. No, he does. He completes me.
18: Thanks. What is this, Jerry Maguire?
17: Well, I'm glad that Julian not only has your musical skills, but your great sense of humor.
22: Yes.
17: People always ask me who are the nicest guys you've ever talked to, and I always say the same. It's the same group of guys that are just amazing. One of them is Mr. Peter Frampton. I hope you get back on the road, Peter.
19: Me too.
17: And if you do, wherever you are, we're going to come see you.
19: Okay.
17: And bring Bigsby and bring Julian. Get him up there.
18: Yeah, bring me too. Yeah, why are you bringing the dog first?
19: He's
18: the favorite child
19: went
18: these
19: to
18: days.
19: Sleep, so maybe I should ask him.
17: And by the way, one other oddball thing. I was on an airplane not too long ago, and I was trying to find something to watch, and I ended up watching this documentary about finding the original bass that Paul McCartney had had stolen. Have you seen that, Peter?
19: No, I haven't.
17: Well, and it made me think about the great story of Peter Frampton's famous guitar from the cover of Frampton Comes Alive. And there's an amazing story about that guitar actually returning to Mr. Frampton's hands after being in a plane crash and maybe or maybe not getting nicked, as they say.
19: Oh, it got nicked. Definitely.
17: Yeah, yeah. The thing about I know this sounds incredibly boring. The story of finding Paul McCartney's guitar is amazing, and you can at a bunch of real casual backstage Paul McCartney stuff, you realize what a great guy he is and what a cool guy he is when not yes. You know not being bothered by, hey, were you in the Beatles? I highly recommend that documentary, and also do a little research, find out the story of Peter's guitar. Peter, a special hello to Bigsby, and glad you're doing well. It was a great pleasure meeting you, Julian.
18: Yeah, it's good to see you. It's actually good to see you. I was on the show like 15 years ago. But it's, you know, it's good. I'm glad everyone's doing the research. And,
17: He's a comedian.
22: Yeah.
17: All right. Thank you, gentlemen. The Framptons, ladies and gentlemen.
19: Thank you.
18: Thank you so much, guys.
22: See you. Bye.
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37: What's the nature of your problem, caller?
38: Oh, Mr. Obvious, it's pretty disturbing, and I didn't know who else to call. Last night, for the first time ever, I went to one of them places, I think they call them a gentleman's club.
37: Oh, sure, a gentleman's club. A quaint euphemism for a strip club, topless bar, go-go bar. I can see why your wife might not be too happy that you were there.
38: That's for sure. Anyway, here's what upset me about last night. I sat down to watch them dancers, and one of the guys at the next table, he says, "You won't believe this, but a Cub Scout was sitting right there in that seat you're in not 10 minutes ago."
39: What?
38: And I says to the guy, "A Cub Scout in here?" And the guy said he couldn't believe it either.
37: Caller, let me see if I've got this right. There was a Cub Scout at a gentleman's club?
38: Uh-huh.
37: Glenn, I can see why you're so upset. A Cub Scout should not be allowed in a place like that.
38: My thoughts exactly, Mr. Obvious. These guys at the next table said he was real friendly and he bought everybody around.
37: Caller, Glenn, have you let the authorities know about this? This establishment has no right to serve liquor to an underage boy like that, much less let him buy drinks for others.
38: Mr. Obvious, I haven't called the police or anybody, because if I get involved and I have to testify, Clarinella's going to find out everything. That's why I called you.
37: Well, how did the other patrons know for sure that he was a Cub Scout? Good Lord, I hope he wasn't wearing the Cub Scout uniform.
38: Not the whole uniform, just the hat, they said. And I guess he was bragging to everybody that he was a Cub Scout. And, Mr. Obvious, it gets even worse. They told me that right before I got there, he left with one of them dancers.
37: Oh my goodness, caller, this is awful.
38: Yeah, it sounds like this wasn't the first time either, Mr. Obvious. I guess this kid goes around looking for strippers and then helps them with their careers. The guy at the next table told me that this guy had discovered Carrie Wood a couple of years ago down in Texas. I'm not familiar with her, but all the other guys seemed pretty impressed by it. I guess she must be some famous stripper now or something.
37: I'm sorry, did you say Carrie Wood?
38: Yeah, Mr. Obvious, I wouldn't expect that you've heard of her either. I don't imagine you delve much into the world of gentlemen's clubs. But I'm guessing this Wood chick must have had some huge floppy...
37: Glenn? Caller?
38: Yeah, Mr. O.
37: Carrie Wood is not a stripper. Carrie Wood is not a she. He is a famous baseball player. He's a pitcher and a pretty good one.
38: Oh, you mean this Cub Scout is going out with baseball players? Oh, that's just not right.
37: No, caller, he doesn't go out with guys. The man your fellow patrons were referring to was a professional baseball scout. When they told you he was a Cub Scout, they were saying he was a scout for the Chicago Cubs. He's a Cubs scout.
38: Scout for the Chicago Cubs. Huh. I never made the connection.
37: Well, caller, I am glad I could help.
38: Mr. Obvious, one more thing. This was only my second time ever at one of those gentlemen's clubs, but I think this place was just a big ripoff.
37: Oh, why is that, caller?
38: Well, first of all, I didn't see any naked women at all. And this place didn't even serve alcohol.
37: What was the name of the gentleman's club, caller?
38: Well, the sign said it was called the Bottomless Cup of Coffee. Like I said, for some reason, all the waitresses kept their clothes on the whole night when I was there.
37: Caller, I think by bottomless cup of coffee, they meant that you could get an unlimited quantity of coffee as if your coffee cup were bottomless. They didn't mean to imply that your waitress would be bottomless. Sans bottoms.
38: Oh. Well, they ought to explain that before they charge you a cover.
37: You are a piece of work, Glenn.
38: What? Who's Glenn?
37: You are, you ignoramus.
38: Oh, yeah, it's my code name. Hey, thanks, Mr. Obvious. You're a lifesaver.
37: Join us again next time on the Mr. Obvious Show.
0: Got a couple of emails from our listeners today, and this one, evidently, they are all interested in Josh and his pet tarantula.
1: Oh, yeah?
0: And we didn't get the name of the tarantula.
1: Fang.
0: Fang, that's right. You said Fang, yep. Well, it's almost September, our writer writes, which means one of Colorado's most fascinating wildlife events is about to begin. The so-called Colorado Tarantula Migration.
1: Wow.
0: Every fall, hundreds of people head to the prairies of southeast Colorado hoping to witness large brown tarantulas walking across grasslands. It's not technically a migration. Visitors are actually seeing the annual tarantula mating season. Male
1: giant gangbang.
0: Tarantula. It's a giant gangbang. Wow. These tarantulas are primarily known as Oklahoma brown. They in Colorado, they leave their burrows in late summer and early fall to search for lady.
1: Wow.
0: Tarantula.
1: Ooh, one.
0: There he is. How about that for a realistic
1: dead ass?
0: Look at that. He does have, oh, man. I can't. How do you sex a tarantula?
1: That's a great question. I don't know.
0: Like a Peter on that or something, you think?
1: Fang
2: could have been a guy, could have been a girl. We don't know.
1: I don't remember if they even told us.
0: Could have been a fangette.
1: Could have been a fangette.
0: Male tarantulas take 7 to 10 years to reach maturity.
1: I just started to, Beth.
0: And females even longer, 10 to 12 years.
2: Years?
0: That's the opposite of humans. It takes boys longer to mature than females.
2: Uh-huh.
13: What?
0: For most of their lives, the tarantulas stay close to their burrows, their homebodies.
2: Uh-huh.
0: But days shorten, nights cool, males are triggered to wander and In search of that sweet, sweet man.
1: I wonder how many boroughs there are, like five, like New York?
0: there might be. Yeah. There's like Staten Island, Brooklyn,
2: Queens,
0: the Bronx. You got a hard roll and a cup of coffee?
1: Would you go to this?
0: Oh, I they give me the willies.
1: Yeah, you'd be.
0: And I really wasn't aware that I got the willies from tarantulas until yesterday when you guys started talking about it. When you started talking about it.
2: Well, you probably haven't been around many, right?
0: That's right.
2: You're not exposed to a tarantula?
0: My mother wouldn't let me have a dog. So.
2: Did you have a goldfish? Oh,
0: no,
2: yeah, the turtle.
0: An attack.
1: I've walked through a spider web the last 4 days.
0: Out here on the steps?
3: Right here, right?
1: No, at my house. One of them was inside my house.
2: What?
1: Where I just turned a corner and walked right through a spider web and went, what the hell was that guy doing?
0: We had an agreement.
1: Yeah.
0: You guys stay outside and I'm inside, okay?
3: They are quick builders.
1: Yeah, it's amazing.
3: I have a spider web stick up at the lake house. And when I get up every morning, I go down the stairs and knock all the cobwebs out of like the water slide and around the boat. And the other day I look over and my spider stick encased in a spider web. They knew what I was up to.
2: Oh,
3: so I had to get a new spider stick to free the old spider stick.
4: They must watch you go through the web and go, son of a
2: bitch.
1: I don't like it. I feel bad.
0: I spent all night making that.
3: They are so quick.
1: Yeah, it's unbelievable.
3: Yeah.
0: Well, they have Spider-Man powers.
2: Yeah,
0: right?
2: They do.
0: Yeah, if you get bitten by one. Did you ever get bitten by a tarantula?
1: No.
0: Did you say? No.
1: Mm.
0: Hmm. Oh, you got bit by a squirrel. That's right.
1: No, I got bit by a snake. I did not. We were talking about squirrel bites, but I did not get. I've not had the pleasure of being bit by a squirrel.
0: Well, this gentleman named Mark says Josh was right about squirrel bites. It hurts like hell.
1: It sure seems like it.
0: I got a pet squirrel named Rocky. Of course.
3: Love it.
0: Rocket J Squirrel. He doesn't like being messed with.
2: Oh, I bet not.
0: he lets you know. All right, but Rocky does like to play, he says. So there you go.
2: A pet squirrel. I got a pet squirrel. You mean you would just.
0: Well, don't you feed the squirrels
2: in
0: your neighborhood?
2: I do not feed the squirrels.
0: Christy?
3: No, that's Allsman.
2: Yeah, you know, Allsie does. I feed birds, and the squirrels want to eat all the bird food, which we have a constant battle.
0: Somebody's going to get a raging case of Lyme disease, and then we'll see who feeds the squirrels.
2: And then I bought all that hot pepper food because that's supposed to keep the squirrels out.
1: Oh, it works like wonders at my house.
2: Not at my house. They've
0: really?
2: Overcome.
1: What?
2: Yes.
1: They hate it.
2: Oh, good for you.
3: Take a little sriracha, just drop it in there.
2: I've used cayenne pepper.
0: What are you talking? Are you cooking the squirrel? Can you eat squirrel? You can eat squirrel.
2: Yeah, of course
4: you can. Yeah.
1: I have tried squirrel. Have you guys?
2: No.
1: Yeah. It was fine.
3: Did you have yours as stew?
1: No, it was like battered and deep fried. I think.
3: Oh, really?
1: Yeah.
3: Like, was there like a leg, a bone?
1: No, they were like little strips.
3: Oh.
2: This happened at someone's home?
1: Yeah.
2: Huh.
1: They hunted a bunch of squirrels and.
0: I remember it was a big deal. I got a squirrel tail to put on the radio antenna of the family car. And I was over the moon.
2: Yeah, those and raccoon tails were big back in the day.
0: They let me tie it on.
2: Uh-huh. Yeah.
3: When I got divorced for the first time, I had to move into a kind of seedy apartment complex. And my second day driving in, my neighbor above me had like 20 pelts on his balcony,
2: man.
3: Squirrel pelts, drying, hanging from the.
1: Oh, gotcha.
3: And he made me squirrel stew.
0: No
1: pretty
0: kidding.
1: Good.
3: It was. Yeah.
1: Yeah.
3: You wouldn't have. Had he not told me, I wouldn't have known it was squirrel.
1: Yeah. Same.
3: Yeah.
2: What? I don't know if I could do that.
0: What do you do with the hides, the pelts? You make hats?
3: Oh, yeah. He would tan them and sell them. I'm not sure where, but yeah, he did that on the weekly.
2: This is what I've learned about squirrels. They don't understand English very well. I've gone out and tried to reason with them. I've been nice to them, but
3: you
2: nothing.
3: Need to record yourself doing that.
0: You guys seen the viral video where the boy squirrel gets his testicles caught in a bird feeder?
1: Yes.
0: Have you seen this? And he's hanging off the bird feeder.
2: Yeah.
1: Bummer.
2: Oh,
1: yeah,
2: that
0: it's
2: is.
0: Really.
1: You can't help but just project your own.
0: Yeah. It really is a bummer.
2: I had one of those kinds of feeders, but I couldn't. First of all, it's impossible to clean. And for that very reason, I felt bad that somebody would get stuck in it or get their little paw caught.
0: And for that very reason, I'm out.
2: You're out?
0: I'm out on the bird feeder.
2: I think I'm going to be out on the flat feeder. Do you have a flat feeder? You know, just like a tray.
4: What is that?
1: Well, kind of. It's a little house.
0: There's something that comes over a person when you get to a certain age where you just want to sit and watch the birds eat.
2: It's
0: and I don't know.
1: Mine's on the window where I eat, so I can just look and they're just eating two feet from me. Yeah,
2: that's so relaxing, isn't it, Josh?
1: Yeah, I love it.
2: Yeah, it's sweet.
0: Little zen.
2: Yeah.
0: All right.
2: Well, Zen, you might try it. You have a room out there.
0: I'm going to. Yeah.
2: I have some feeders I can give you.
0: I can never attract hummingbirds, though. Never do it. That is a cardinal plant that hummingbirds love, I guess. It's like cotton candy, the lady told me.
2: Cardinal plant?
0: Yeah, a cardinal. It doesn't grow birds. It's just red. Everybody knows cardinals grow on bushes.
1: Yes.
0: Christy,
1: do you guys like the... prehistoric squirrel in the Ice Age franchise?
2: Oh,
0: is that John Leguizamo?
1: He's the sloth or something. Okay. But he always chasing that acorn.
0: Yes, it's
1: not a bad
0: running
1: sort
0: joke.
1: Of semi version of Wile E. Coyote.
0: Mm-hmm. Mm-hmm.
1: Yeah,
0: yeah, those are good. Those are nice. You know what I really enjoy though are the. I hope they keep making more of these. Are the Minion movies? I find those really
4: endlessly entertaining.
0: Really funny. Aren't they, Pat?
4: Gosh, yeah. I just laugh.
1: You guys get a kick out of those?
4: They're not really speaking English. It's adorable.
1: You know, it's this one guy who does all the Minions.
0: Is that right?
1: Yeah. Just the guy who, it's the same dude. He does all the Minions.
0: Wow.
1: And I hope something happens to him.
0: They have to save money on a deal like that, right?
1: Although I guess this last one I am tempted to see, this newest one, because it's all about movies and they do all kinds of movie references and stuff.
2: Okay. Oh, really? So
1: that might be fun.
2: Hmm.
0: Christy, you have a letter over there?
2: Yes. I don't know if I want to bring this topic back up, but yesterday, if you missed the Ally Breen segment, we were talking about bachelor and bachelorette parties.
0: Oh, boy.
2: This is Ethan from Iowa. He said he heard us talking about that yesterday. He goes, I went on two bachelor trips this spring. They were both 4 days long. Jeez. One was both bachelor and bachelorette groups together.
1: Oh, that's kind of fun.
2: Yeah. And he said he thinks it's more common now, especially with younger people. This was like a 22 to 26 age group. He goes, if the group is a bunch of golfers, which they are, they spent a long weekend, enjoyed a couple different golf courses, and then they had the girls there in the evenings, and it was the best of both worlds. So,
1: Oh, good.
2: Yeah, that's kind of nice.
0: You know, though, one of the, I don't know how to put this. It was really a challenge when we would all go to the Bahamas for the Super Bowl party.
2: Right.
0: And there'd be like 8 or 10 of us wanting to go to dinner.
2: Oh.
0: And everybody trying to agree on what do you feel like and making the reservation. And some people drop out at the last minute. And
2: do you have a code about that?
0: I don't. I might use your code. What's the code?
2: No more than 6.
0: No more than 6 people at a group dinner.
2: I like no more than 6.
0: Hmm.
2: If it's at my house, it's a little different. But if you're going out to dinner, because you have, it's just too many people.
0: Yeah, it's too many people.
2: Yeah.
0: Yeah. They don't want to serve you.
2: Well, not only that, but it's just.
0: I hope you walk by.
4: You know, you were talking the Ice Age. Do you guys know that my brother is the voice of the traffic vulture in the Ice Age movies?
1: Oh, cool. Yeah.
2: The traffic vulture.
4: Yeah. Isn't that cool?
2: Yeah, that is cool. I don't recall the traffic vulture.
4: I don't either. It's my own brother.
1: That's great, though.
4: Yeah.
0: Well, now I'm going to have to go back and watch.
2: Yeah.
0: Aren't there two or three at least?
1: There are maybe 5, and there's a new one coming out.
0: No way.
1: Yeah.
2: Is he in all of them?
4: I think so.
2: Whoa.
0: Man. Yeah. Oske, you got a letter?
3: Oh, well, Mark from Louisville pretty much wrote in about the same tarantula thing that your guy did.
0: Oh.
3: But he signed off in such a great way that I need to share it. It says, make it a great day or don't. It's your choice.
2: That's true. Yeah.
3: I'm going to choose to make it a great one, Mark.
2: But that's a good attitude.
3: And also, Edward from the big island of Hawaii says August 1st is Saturday. So I'd like to offer my congratulations to Josh on his 10th anniversary today.
0: That's right.
1: Oh, gosh. Wow. 10 years.
4: Wow.
1: Yeah. Thank you.
0: In line. Maybe we could get the one-man band to come back and play.
4: That was
0: That guy was really great.
3: Doesn't he feel like a day over 11 years?
1: He's got, that's his busy time of year, isn't it? This is the one-man band season.
2: Because he does the fairs, doesn't he?
1: I think so.
2: Yeah.
0: Well, this was bound to happen sooner or later. This is from Charles.
2: Yes.
0: Dear Bob and Tom Show, I have watched and listened to the Bob and Tom Show for a few years now. I have a background in psychology and counseling.
2: Oh, boy.
0: Specifically, abnormal psychology. Your videos on YouTube creates for me an amazing perspective as I look down on your studio and listen to your discussion about phobias. It was indeed fascinating. I think I'm going to write a book about it.
2: Oh,
1: nice. We look forward. Send us a copy.
2: Yeah, yeah, please.
0: I'll write a liner notes, a jacket note, whatever.
2: Give us credit. Yeah.
0: Write a blurb about that. Yeah. Why not? Right.
2: Here's a letter from Tim in Ohio.
0: Okay.
2: His daughter works at a summer camp. It's an all-girls camp. And they're 10-year-olds. Okay. And some of the things she's overheard from the 10-year-olds during the summer.
0: All right.
2: Okay. And I'm just going to read a couple of them.
0: Okay.
2: It's so cool that you have underwater eyes. The little girl was talking about goggles. Yeah, it's like a Tomism. Yeah, I'm making a voodoo doll of my brother.
1: Hilarious.
2: Nice arts and crafts day.
0: Boy, oh boy. Yeah.
2: Are your parents divorced? Not yet.
0: Wow. That kid's a real card, isn't he?
2: Yeah, okay. Right?
0: Yeah.
2: It's okay. Every toe has a butt crack.
1: Every toe has a butt crack.
0: My gosh, it does.
2: If you think about it, it kind of does.
1: I don't know what you're saying.
3: Every two toes has a butt crack.
2: Well, I think that's what they mean. Toes next to each other. I think that's what they're talking about.
0: You know, I do like the peak toe shoes where you see what each little toe's doing. I think.
2: Do you like those?
0: I like those a little bit.
4: Every rose has a thorn.
0: A little bit.
2: That's right. Poison taught us that, didn't they?
4: They did. That's a good
0: song. You know who's? I heard that from the Traffic Vulture.
4: I've never even seen
0: one of those Ice Age movies.
2: And finally, sorry, I was in the bathroom for a minute. I had to wash my face. I didn't want to look like a street rat.
0: What?
2: That's somebody's mom.
3: Yeah, that's exactly.
2: Right.
3: Well, you mentioned a Tomism. Brandon writes in, I heard the greatest Tomism today. My friend was telling a story about a person came over to his house high. Anyways, I guess when he got there, he couldn't remember what an attic was called, so he called it the upstairs basement.
2: Yeah.
4: Pretty good.
3: As soon as I heard the story, I immediately thought of Tom.
0: That is all.
2: Do you have an attic?
0: Yes.
2: Can you get in it?
0: No. Well, maybe I can now. I couldn't.
2: Yeah, they creep me out.
4: Yeah, when I was a kid?
0: There's access in the spare bedroom ceiling.
2: And it's like a square about the size of a paper plate.
0: Like the the handyman and the repairman. He can get up there, but I can't.
2: But didn't you ever want an attic like in Christmas Vacation where it was full of stuff and you could pull the stairs down and that would be so neat?
0: I'm kind of scared of those.
2: Really?
0: I don't cotton to attics.
2: Oh.
0: Or basements for that matter.
2: You don't like a basement?
0: Well, unless it's, basements.
2: That's finished.
0: That are really, not. Those aren't basements. There's just more of the house,
2: Okay.
0: With carpeting and. Yeah. Pool tables, that's not a basement.
1: Sure, I know what you mean.
0: Concrete floors.
2: Do you have a basement?
1: Yeah.
2: Is it finished?
1: Not really. No, I mean it's not. No, but it's the nicest unfinished basement I've had.
2: Oh, okay.
0: You know what we should do? We should get down there one weekend, throw up some drywall,
4: finish it,
0: drink some beer.
2: Put in a pool table.
0: You don't want to?
1: Yeah, well, I'd be up for like a ping pong table and stuff like that, but I don't want to drywall it. I don't want to finish it. I'm not messing with that.
0: Okay.
2: Drywall. Good for resale.
0: Drywall's, I can't hang drywall because you could work on it as long or as little as you want.
1: Yeah.
0: And I would not leave it alone.
1: Exactly. Somebody else has to do it.
0: I would put the mud on, then I sand it, then I put more mud on, and it would go on for 6 months.
2: That's an art form, isn't it? Man.
0: Yeah.
1: You have to care just enough to be good at it, but not care.
0: Overcare.
1: Yeah. Exactly. No thanks.
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0: Now, can you wait for a moment?
1: You're angry, but I'll just stand here.
0: Okay, girl, now there will be.
2: Call waiting. Another new world convenience from the old world mines at Amish Bell. Remember, we take Visa, quilts, and cheese. Amish Bell, leading you into the 19th century.
3: This is from Patrick, that gentleman who identified with me because he had to have Husky jeans at Sears and also was sold winter tennis shoes, not Converse. He says, you guys keep up the good work. And Pat, you need to get that boy a job.
4: Yeah.
3: That's from.
4: He's right.
3: Yeah. That's from. Well, I don't know. I didn't have a job when I was a kid. I just.
5: Oh, I did.
3: I hung around. I think the rule was if I played football, I didn't have to get a job or something like that.
5: Oh, there you go.
4: Same here, yeah.
5: Pat, I do owe you an apology.
4: No, you
5: I was
4: don't.
5: A little hard on you yesterday.
4: Oh, no.
5: About Jimmy, but I was just worried about him.
4: You're not the only one who's worried.
5: Okay. All right.
3: You didn't call him a one-eyed ghoul, though, did you?
5: No.
3: Okay.
5: And you were correct. We did walk with a book on our head at this year's charm school.
6: Nice.
5: Yes, we did.
6: Classic charm school.
4: Yes. Day one.
5: Skin care, hair care, good manners, proper eating habits, physical grace, and modeling techniques.
3: Proper eating habits. All right, Wanda. Do you remember anybody from the charm school? Like a specific...
5: Just my girlfriend Diana went with me. I don't remember anybody else that was in there.
3: Dirty Diane.
6: Mm. No. So was there like a charm marm who taught you?
5: There were ladies who taught.
3: I am the charm marm. I shall do no harm. My handshake is firm and warm.
5: I wish we had there was a...
6: It starts at the arm.
5: We had a binder. I remember I had all the... I wish I still
4: They bound your legs?
5: No, a binder, feet. Three-ring binder. Oh. For all the,
3: they bind your feet. Yeah.
4: That's right.
5: Anyway, that's my charm school.
3: And I was telling the story about Christmas, and honest to gosh, there was one of my uncles married to one of my mom's sisters, one of my aunts, had a gun at a Christmas dinner, and there's something started, and he said, are we going to have a problem or something?
5: Wow. That'll stop a problem quick. Yeah.
3: This is from Mel. I have one better than bringing a gun to Christmas, chick.
6: The classic way conversation works.
3: That's right. I can top that.
6: Yeah, I've got a better story.
3: My brother brought his guns to my parents' house after my mom's funeral. That's kind of a bummer, right?
5: There's a lot going on there.
3: Yeah,
5: I have questions.
3: Yeah, funeral.
5: Yeah, don't... What?
3: Yeah, what are you going to
5: do? Was he expecting a...
3: I don't know. Maybe
5: a shootout?
3: Maybe he was a suspect.
6: We don't have enough information. Hey, therefore, that story is not better than yours.
4: Let's see that will.
5: Yeah. Right? I'm taking the couch.
3: Take your time. You can read it. Yeah. You have to take your time. Read it. You have a letter, Christy, over there?
5: I've been talking about fingerboarding because of the documentary I saw.
3: Skateboarding for fingers.
5: Yeah, apparently Andrew in Iowa has corrected me. And he said they are actually called tech decks.
3: Tech decks?
5: Yes. And a lot of fingering was happening back in the early 2000s.
6: That's Andrew's. There was.
4: Kids will be kids.
5: That's Andrew's words,
3: I'm
5: going to
3: tell you this. There's a lot of fingering in the mid-70s, too. I'll tell you that.
5: Little mini skateboards that you use your fingers. It's the craziest thing I've ever witnessed.
3: Yeah, it was nuts, too.
5: Man. Yeah.
3: Right there on the couch. Boy, oh, boy.
4: Oh, yeah.
6: It's crazy.
3: A little fingering. The Waltons would come on.
4: You don't know what the hell you're doing. You're just trying to do the best you can.
3: It would be go time, let me tell you.
5: This is from Stacy.
6: Let me finger you during the Waltons.
3: It's almost like you were there, Josh. My God. No, be cool. Be cool. Be cool.
5: Stacy in Wisconsin.
3: Yeah.
5: Christy, I hear you like car shows. I thought I'd share this with you. There is a nude car show in Wisconsin.
3: A nude car show.
5: August 7th through the 9th. And they have two pickleball courts.
4: Oh, boy.
5: Yeah, so we can play naked pickleball.
4: Do whatever you want.
3: Nude pickleball.
5: If you want to find out more, you can go to the internet. I'm sure there's plenty of information.
6: Hotrodsandtailpipes.com.
5: I am out that week, and I will be gone, but I will not be there.
3: Didn't a friend of yours, Saul, didn't he play naked pickleball there?
4: Yeah, all those guys did.
3: Oh, yeah.
5: Oh, yeah?
3: All the guys played.
5: I'd love to hear naked pickleball.
4: You would?
5: Yeah.
4: Oh, it's been a while.
3: Oh, I can't wait.
6: Will you be careful?
4: I forget when I get excited.
3: You're going to hurt yourself warming up. My goodness. There it is.
7: Let me tune up. Good talk.
3: Okay.
5: All right.
3: Tuning.
7: Sorry. It's humid in here. It's moist.
3: Damn.
5: It's because I'm sitting next to you, Pat. Oh,
3: the night was damp.
6: And I just had some of Tom's shredded wheat.
5: Yeah.
6: You know, he keeps it in those plastic.
3: Yeah.
6: I don't know
3: the
6: how
3: plastic
6: long
3: decanters or whatever.
6: That it's due for.

0: more like tennis? Like,
1: you know, no.
2: The rules are crazy.
1: It's more like ping pong.
2: Yeah.
1: Oh. Yeah, you played 11.
3: Curious. Yeah. Very curious.
2: How are you?
1: I think you'd like it a lot.
2: You're not old enough to play.
0: Yeah, you're way too young. You'd be the whippersnapper.
1: He's a young guy.
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Dwight Whitten on a Sunday morning. Get ready to air drum, baby. You know the part. Ba-ba-ba-ba-ba-ba-ba-ba. 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QMF.

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0: 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I guess instead of the Who, you could call them the Two. It's just Daughtry and Townsend left, but they're out on tour right now. Saw an article the other day, a picture actually, where Robert Plant and Roger Daughtry were like goofing around somewhere together in Los Angeles. 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

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Come on. It's just getting ready to step on the gas. 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

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What can't the Foo Fighters do? I guess you can check perform with the Los Angeles Philharmonic Orchestra off the list. Unless they had done that on a previous occasion I wasn't aware of. Yeah, they did that. 15 songs. 15 songs they were participating in a tribute to the director of that orchestra, who

0: 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Hey there, I'm Pat Lynch. I'm reading this whacked out article. I love tech related news. I'm not so sure I'm crazy about this. It's more drone stuff. Man, these things are everywhere. I saw a Walmart drone the other day. Yeah, that service available in a lot of places, dropping stuff off. These couple of students who go to Cambridge in the UK are developing a system where swarms of drones will go up into the clouds above solar farms. And they've got something going on where these drones are going to disperse the clouds in order to direct more sunlight down towards solar farms. They said, it's okay because there's no chemicals involved. I just, you mess with Mother Nature, you know, eventually Mother Nature wins. So, you know, danger, Will Robinson.
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0: 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If you haven't heard, we have added the Smashing Pumpkins to the lineup of our iHeartRadio Music Festival next month in Vegas. You're going to have more opportunities all this upcoming work week to win your way into the show. You and a guest, get you there, put you up, $1,000. Okay. Just after 9 tomorrow morning, first keyword you're going to want to listen to, text off to 200-200.
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Bourbon and Beyond is back, and 95.7 QMF is going to set you up to get through the gates. That's right. Kentucky Expo Center, September 24th through the 27th. Foo Fighters, Dave Matthews Band, Queens of the Stone Age, Mumford & Sons, The Red Clay Strays, and many others. 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

0: 95.7 QMF, Louisville's rock station. All right, Pat Lynch here. Good afternoon. We're still in weekend go mode, right? I'm just checking on you. Just checking on you. I'm looking at this article. The headline says, some shopping malls are charging for prime parking. It's not going well. You think? Money grab. Money grab. Yes, you may not have seen this at your local mall, but it is starting to pop up and show up at some of these malls around the country. Yeah, cordoning off the premier spot, you know, close to the one of the main entrances or the food court, and then charging hourly fees for these premium spots. Look, malls, hello, malls. A lot of them are lucky to even still be open at this point. You want to start nickel and diming people? I guess that's the part about in the headline where it says it's not going well.
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95.7 QMF. The surviving members of Soundgarden back together for opening night of the NFL season, which appropriately is in Seattle a week from Wednesday. Yeah, keep in mind, a week from Wednesday. It'll be a rematch of the Super Bowl. Patriots traveling there to face the Seahawks at Lumen Field. Soundgarden, halftime entertainment, going to do some tunes. Mike McCready from Pearl Jam and Taylor Momsen of the Pretty Reckless will round out the lineup.

Urban and Beyond is back, and 95.7 QMF is going to set you up to get through the gates. That's right. It's at Kentucky Expo Center, September 24th through the 27th. Foo Fighters, Dave Matthews Band, Queens of the Stone Age, Mumford & Sons, the Red Clay Strays, and many others. 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

0: 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Eddie, I know air travel sucks. What's your biggest complaint, man?
1: My biggest complaint when it comes to air travel, yeah. I'd say that it's like, I'm a big guy, so the chairs are always cramped. And unless you go like first class, which I don't have the funds for, there's a lot of me needing to, you know, stretch, if you know what I mean. Because it gets really cramped really fast.
0: Yeah, it does. I'm a big guy, too. I know what you mean. Hey, man, thanks for listening.

Bourbon and Beyond is back, and 95.7 QMF is going to get you in the gate. It's Josh, and it's at the Kentucky Expo Center on September 24th through the 27th, including Foo Fighters, Dave Matthews Band, Queens of the Stone Age, Mumford & Sons, Red Clay, Strays, and many more. It's a lot of my favorite bands. You can see the whole lineup right now and take a shot at winning tickets over at WQMF.

0: In QMF. Kathy, I know you got an issue. What's going on, my friend?
1: I just can't stand how unpolite people are in air travel these days. I mean, it used to be that you would dress to get on a plane and you would be respectful of others, and now everybody's in their pajamas and they're slobbering all over people, and it's turned a bad eye to it.
0: Yeah, you know what? Let's go back to those days. I'm going to dress up in a suit and be completely uncomfortable on a plane.

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It's Josh and Louder Than Life. 2026 takes over Kentucky Expo Center, September 17th through the 20th. Tool, Alice Cooper, Sublime, Papa Roach, Rise Against, Iron Maiden, Limp Bizkit. Man, those are all some of my favorites. 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